0: That's enough of that.
1: I've come to talk to you again, because a vision softly creeping left its seeds while I was sleeping. And the vision that was planted in my brain still remains within the sound of silence. In restless dreams I walked alone, narrow streets of cobblestone, 'neath the halo of a street lamp. I turned my collar to the cold and damp, when my eyes were stabbed by the flash of a neon light that split the night and touched the sound of silence. And in the naked light I saw

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0: walls whispered in the sound of silence.
1: So then we've had War Pigs by Hayseed Dixie, then we had a little medley of stuff by Mick Elvis, which was

So that was John the Revelator by Laughing Gravy. Very similar vocals to Tom Waits, but not him. It's Sam Bones, according to the label. Going to jump into some blues now.

Well, now y'all been standing around the courthouse, babe. 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When your Dave give me my town. Well, I'm beginning to leave my baby crown. Lord, no, Mr. George, you give him too long. Say, now that's all right, babe. 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

0: I make it over one old day. Say now some of these days soon, babe. Babe, I make it back home again. Play a while with me, man. Lord, how much is now?
1: I have no idea where I got this CD from, but it's a it's called titled Prison Songs Volume Number 1, and it's recordings from Parchman Farm in 1947.
0: Lord knows I'm on my legs go round.
1: The songs, the tunes on the track are quite something. This is just one of the amazing blues songs that were being sung.
0: Lord knows I'm on my legs go round. Well, now you know if I can live to build this town. Babe, I won't be hollering.
1: We're going to move on to some Led Zeppelin, kinda.

we're going to take a bit of a leap now, and this is a CD I must have picked up when I was in Shanghai a long, long time ago, and it features a classical musician. His name is Lei Qiang, if I pronounced that correctly.

this track's a bit of a different thing altogether. This is from an artist called Bioni Samp, whose thing is listening to bees digitally and translating their sounds into techno music. This is a 9-minute track. I won't play all of it, but it does give an interesting sense of that, what that's about. He was doing this to build awareness of the decline of bees, so he had a purpose. I guess bees don't make that many different noises.

guess I shouldn't talk over the bees when they're performing, but we passed the peak, I should say, on this track, and we're going to move on. Brownie's Samp is actually Damien Lintel-Smith, who also goes by the name of Psychic Iclix, and he produces another kind of music, which I'll try

This is called Chinese Disco 8-Bit, and what this artist specialises in is repurposing kids' toys into musical instruments. I've got no idea what he used to make this particular track, but his Instagram is fascinating.

This is Joanna Newsom and a track called Sprout and the Bean from her CD called The Milk-Eyed Mender. Again, a bit of a leap. Different. The system says it's a rock genre, but I don't think that's true. But here we go. Interesting, unusual track.

This is another track that somehow slipped into my collection. This is called Fucking Death Dealer by an artist called Lingua Ignota. Another

to start moving back to being slightly more mainstream, but hopefully still weird in their own special ways. This is Robbie Robertson in a collaboration with Native Americans. He's exploring his roots. This is called Mark Chi. I doubt I've got that right, but it's available on all good retailers.

This is a track called Aspen by Paco de Lucia, who recorded this on the CD Passion, Grace and Fire, which is a CD I bought in 1979 when I imagined I had a chance of playing guitar, which never really worked out, but the CD is excellent.

This is Dance Little Sister by Sananda Maitreya, previously known as Terence Trent D'Arby, from his The Hardline, according to Sananda Maitreya. This is a track that I just love and was very formative when I first arrived in the south of England. Move on to some more tracks which are, I wouldn't say they're weird, but they're because they're heroic in my mind. I hope you like them.

0: share his message with you.
1: So this is my last track. Alex Croft is on next. It's been one incredible evening. The variety and the madness, just incredible. Alex, take it away in a couple of minutes. I'll be finished on the hour.

Well, hello. I'm Alex Croft. You listen to the Thursday Night Show. I'm sure you've been listening all night. It's been a great night of some very weird music. Thanks to Grins. What a great set. That went all over the place. And I feel remiss that I'm not going to do a Black Sabbath tribute to his Dark Lord, Ozzy Osbourne. But not tonight. I've played enough, I think. So, yes, this is the 13th birthday of the Thursday Night Show, and the remit was to play the weirdest music. And you know me, I like weird music. So I'm taking up the challenge. I could go in many different directions with this. And I'm going to go in several, but try not to go too far down any one path. So I think the way I've interpreted this is what makes music music. What can we do that still counts as music? And I think I'm going to push in the boundaries towards the end, but it's interesting anyway. So I'm started there with a track called Melography. From Pictures of Sound. It's actually been in my wish list on Bandcamp forever. It's an album of music that is made from visuals. He has managed to interpret sound recordings made on paper and wax cylinders a couple of hundred years ago. Waveforms and such drawn in the early days, because at some point people had to work out that sound could be drawn as a waveform into bits of music. So it's a very interesting listen. Some of them are completely unlistenable, so that was actually a fairly accessible one from 1880. I'm now going to play something sort of similar, going into the weird recordings side. This is from an album that came out also in 2012, actually, that's music from parlour music machines and wax cylinders from Victorian eras. It's got some really eerie hauntology sort of sounds to it. The guy who put this together goes under Plinth. He's Michael Tanner from Lewis, so you might bump into him.

And on very quickly to my second sort of category of weird music. Ethnic recordings from the early days of recording music. This is a compilation of music from the Kong Bushmen of the Kalahari Desert. And I just like the sound, the wobbly sound of these particular instruments they're playing. That it's just thumb-played metal instrument one of several.

really old Jamaican music, predating any of the stuff you would think of as Jamaican music, and it's the recording just makes it really horrible to listen to, if I'm honest. So we're going to step away into some more deliberately weird music, because it's almost a bit patronising as well to say that traditional music counts as weird. It's just strange to our ears. But some people are being deliberately weird. So this is Kathy Hind, an excerpt from her long-form piece called Twittering Machines, where she performed, I think live, from samples of birds and other sort of electronics, doing turntablism, samples, mixing, all sorts of things for about 45 minutes or an hour in total. But I've managed to cut a bit out from side A.

So we're going to do a little brief sojourn into found sound or sound samples of the animal type. Again, this is something that I could easily get distracted by. There's all sorts of sounds of bird song, whale song, all of that sort of thing. But this is quite an interesting one, recorded in Australia. It's frogs. Let me play it out.

Yeah, that was a brief sample of a bit of a collage I put together actually of field recordings of frogs by Felix Hess, who was apparently a PhD student studying or researching in Australia the aerodynamics of boomerangs and had come across these sounds of nature and recorded in several different places. So if you feel like immersing yourself in the frogs of Australia, there's an album for you. Yes, and it's sort of a display of the type of music that you can listen to, well, music if you want to call it that, of forest sounds, birds singing, or that sort of thing. There's plenty of it. You can get hours and hours of it on YouTube to try and help you relax or unwind, concentrate. And would you call it music? I'm not exactly sure, but it's definitely something that we enjoy listening to. And you're all listening to the quality of the sounds and it's causing emotion. So is it music? Probably not. But let's go to something slightly similar. This is a sound planner from Japan who, I don't exactly know what that means, but he's recorded this album based on the sounds of drips that he recorded and isolated in his studio and put together some very long form pieces of satisfying drips. It's quite hypnotic. This isn't a whole track, but this is definitely some of it. From side B, it's Masaki Takano.

Well, what other radio station are you going to find that on? Although I'm not quite brave enough to play 20 minutes of it. Let's move on to something sort of similar. This is Walter Maioli. He has put together an album compiled from sounds that he's recorded in caves over many years, over sort of 18 years, I think, of exploring subterranean places and playing stalactites and stalagmites, finding the different notes and microtones, and compiling that with, I think, also sound samples. Let's have a listen. This is Formazione di Stalactiti.

Well, now we're immersed in the sound of place. I really love the fact that you can hear the resonance of the caves and the background noise. I find that one of the nicest parts of this sort of found sound and soundscapes music. We can have a little journey through soundscape sculptures that have been made out in nature. Pieces of art and architecture that are designed to make sound from water and wind. This first one is a sea organ. I think it works a bit like a harmonica made out of concrete on the shore in Croatia, and it does have a very melodic sound. This is the Zadar sea organ. We'll have a bit of a listen.

And now we'll take a brief trip to the shores of the Shannon in Carrick, to these wind harps.

as a brief sample, but I wanted to play it because this is one that I've seen in person when I was in Ireland with my dad. And it was quite impressive. They're small things. There's an array of metallic sculptures with strings drawn across them out in the, a few feet deep in the sort of marshy lake part of the Shannon, and a boardwalk around it so you can immerse yourself in the sound of these infinite sustained and the overtones that they create as the wind increases in speed. It's quite a nice thing, and if I could spend a bit of time just standing there and listening, I'd do it again, although I don't remember it being a bit cold. But here's another one that's quite famous, it seems. It's the Singing Ringing Tree of Burnley. Maybe I'll get to walk up there. Apparently there's four, I think, sound sculptures that form a trail through the countryside up there. So here's a sample of one. It's an array of pipes, and the wind blows across it like a pan pipes. And I think as you move around it, you obviously get different amplitudes depending on where you are, and presumably a nice 3D array of sound.

And now on to an album that fascinated me. Jody Rose did this album in 2005 called Singing Bridges. She's recorded the sound of something like 20 different bridges from around the world. The sounds that are created by the wind across the cables. And I'm gathering sound microphones placed against the metal structure that then can record the ringing and twanging of tensions and knockings resonating through the structures. It's surprising how different each bridge sounds, which is a sentence that's probably never been said before. This is Anzac Bridge in Sydney.

So that was called Ice Core from an album called Polar Force. It was a combination, really, bridges the worlds between found sound or soundscapes recorded in nature and arts installation, sound art. Apparently that was mostly recorded at Antarctic research bases and all over Antarctica, and then played from around an inflatable structure that you would then go into and feel like you were on a research base in Antarctica. So you're immersed in the sound of being in that wilderness, in that landscape, which I think's quite fascinating. And that is where we're going to go for a bit, is to explore sound art. Because I think it's very interesting that people can make art installations that rely on the sound and the noise and the experience of having the sound around you. Maybe it's not quite such an experience to listen to it, but we're going to have a try for two or three tracks. This is one by Stephen Cornford. I don't know much about, but it's automata, or machines that, I think he mostly plays with machines with wire and wood that will rotate or knock or play singing bowls or something over a big array through a space, so you've got the resonances and the dimensions involved. This is just track one from Archipelago.

These are quite long pieces. The album has four tracks and they all have quite different sounds. And he's done some more other things with art installations of stringed instruments and messed around with guitars and basses. This is something in the experimental world I haven't actually gone into on this set, is the prepared piano and such, where people deliberately make their instruments sound weird, or all sorts of interesting bespoke instruments, like the bubble organ or the pyrotechnic organ. Because they seem to just have one sound, if I'm honest. I'm going to play this very hypnotic gong bath type music, which is a sample from 2000. This is an art piece that started in 1999 called Long Player. The idea is that it will last 1,000 years before it repeats. It's got, let me see, many. ...234 singing bowls. And somehow they've combined... they've written out an algorithm to play them in a unique sequence that will not repeat for 1,000 years.

Right, I'm going to have to cut that at some point, because I don't have 1,000 years to play. You can go and see it live in London. It's at the Lighthouse in Trinity Boy Wharf. I'd like to. I keep meaning to. Apparently there's listening posts around the world. And you've got plenty of time to go and do it. I'm going to go on to another sound art piece by Oscillatory Binage called Applause Round. Again, they have created a lot of different sound art installations made from all sorts of different stuff, apparently from a lot of rubbish. A lot of these sound quite gongy as well, if that's a word. I think they're based in Bristol, so again, it's something that's, to the British listeners in the south, potential to see this sort of thing live. This is called Applause Round. There's not very much information about how they've made these online. You'd have to see it.

the first of the sound art weird music artist that I ever found many years ago. I think it might have been an Honest John's Records. This is Alvin Lucier, who I had to mention because he's one of the pioneers of sound art installations. This is from Music on a Long Thin Wire, which is one of his first albums, where he would string a single long metallic wire across a resonant space and then excite it somehow with electromagnets and feedback, record the sound, and you get these really long form pieces with overtones and transitions. I should stop talking because I've cut this

So next, I'm going on to some found sound of a different form. Sounds that have been recorded from something other than vibrations through air. A couple of tracks recorded in electromagnetic spectra, presumably the sounds that would, frequencies that would record magnetism and such. This is a walk by Christina Kubisch, who did a lot of this. She came from Bremen, and until fairly recently you could go on these walks with her in different places around the world and just listen to ATMs and security doors and such, the different noises that they make in something that's not audible. I think she also put together bespoke walks that would create interesting sounds. I don't know how, presumably placing transmitters of the right types around. But here's a very interesting one. This is walk 7 from Electromagnetic Investigations with Christina Kubisch.

Right, while I've still got a couple of minutes, I've really run out of time in this. I've been talking too much. We're going to go far away from anything that might be construed as music. Just for a couple of minutes of sounds that come from data and from science. Because there's information that we can perceive through sound in a way that you couldn't do just looking at a graph. And I find it quite fascinating just to hear what the magnetosphere sounds like, or the solar wind, or pulsars. Blah, blah, blah. I haven't got time for all of it. This is a quick one of lightning hitting the magnetosphere. They make these fantastic ray gun noises.

And this is the sound of a distant star oscillating. But let's finish with the sound of two black holes colliding. Far less exciting than you'd think they'd be. Well, thanks for listening. I've been Alex Croft. Happy 13th, the Thursday night show, and thanks. Thanks to Dom and Dane for making it happen. I'll see you next time.

Well, thank you, Alex Croft, for that very, very interesting hour. You now have the Baptiste Digital Arts for the next hour. Now, so far, we've had Ian Joliet, Dr. Curly, DJ Waffle Meister, D1 Radio.

Alex Croft. And after me at the top of the hour, we have DJ Brian Wardy. And closing

0: So yes, it's been a weird evening of music. Now I'm playing not so weird music tonight. But it does have links to weirdness in some ways. Now, I'm going to
1: cut out all that crazy nonsense on my voice there so you can hear me a bit better. And I am going to start my show and finish my show with the A side to start and the B side of a 7-inch record from back in the 70s. It was released on the Black record label back in 1978, I think it was. And it was a bit weird to me as a child. I was only about, must have been about 6, 7 when it was released and I first heard the track. Why my parents had this in their record collection, I don't know. But it's a bit weird. Anyway, let's go with this.
2: When Christine comes around, I'm gonna smash her face in. This is Luis and Grudge.

Yeah, so I don't know what people made of that one. But as a child, I'm sure you could understand how that was a very, very weird track. Back then, there was no parental advisories or anything like that. Yeah, so children were being subjected to this kind of crazy, crazy tracks. So, for the next track, I'm going to be taking you even further back in time.

song is titled The Ying Tong Song. And initially I thought it was amusing, but it also has, to me, a sort of racial element to the song. So it may be a little offensive to some, but hopefully not too offensive. So this is the Ying Tong Song.

So, yeah, interesting. So you can see where I feel that element of racialness comes into that track, with the Ying Tong Chinese kind of like piss take, I think, was on that track. And yeah, that was by the Goons. So because that ended with a sort of chipmunk sound, I thought it would make sense for me to play this track next. Now,

if you were around in the 70s like I was, you'd probably remember the name Father Abraham. He released a track, I can't remember the name specifically, but it was about Smurfs. And he released a whole album, Father Abraham in Smurfland, about 1978, 77, something like that. And somebody posted it on YouTube, and I was listening to, well, skimming through both sides of the album, and I came across this one, which I thought is a bit weird. Anyway, this is called Smurfing Beer by Father Abraham and the Smurfs.

0: So, Father Abraham, in Smurfland, the album title released in around 1978, and that was called Smurfing Beer. So, if you've ever watched the Smurfs, you know that they would replace random words and put Smurf in its place, or Smurfing in its place. And that's how you get Smurfing Beer, I suppose. One for the kids there, I think. Anyway, where do we go now? Right, okay. So I remember as a teenager now with this next track, late teens, and I used to babysit for the next door neighbour whenever she'd go out. And this track was on a reggae hits compilation album, and it was just hilarious. Weird, but hilarious. And I used to play music in their house while I was babysitting. And me and the son was about 8 years old, we used to just be in fits of laughter every single time. This is by a guy named Papa San, and it's called Maddie Maddie Cry. And I've probably played this on TTNS, probably on a Sunday show. Anyway, see what you make of this one.
1: Sir, a warm deal. You get mad?
2: Mad. Shut. I got fucked.

0: So Alex likes this one. you could see why me and the boy I used to babysit used to be in fits of laughter. So yeah, Papa stand there with Maddie Maddie cry. That was, I think, mid to late 80s there. I was actually watching the video of the guy performing this live on stage, and it was quite funny. oh gosh. So now I'm going to move on with a bit of Eminem for this one. And you might guess where I'm going with this. So he did a track called The Kids. And it's a South Park sort of parody type track. And it's about drugs. This is the uncensored version. So if you have kids and you're listening to this, you might want to put headphones in or send your kids out to go and steal a car stereo or something. maybe not, but yeah, it's the uncut version of The Kids by Eminem.
1: And everyone should get along. Okay, children, quiet down, quiet down. Children, I'd like to introduce our new substitute teacher for the day. His name is Mr. Shady. Children, quiet down, please. Brian, don't throw that.
2: Shut up!
1: Mr. Shady will be a new substitute while Mr. Kniff is out with pneumonia.
2: He's got AIDS!
1: Good luck, Mr. Shady.

0: So there you go, children. 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And if you don't believe me, ask your dad. And if you don't believe me, ask your mom. She'll tell you how I do them all the time. Or something like that. Anyway, what a song that was. Oh, gosh. Now, after that one, where do we go? Well, let's go to Australia, shall we? I think you know what's coming when I mention Australia. Yeah, a bit of Rolf Harris. He turned out to be a bit of a weirdo, didn't he? And a bit of a pedo as well. Anyway, this track I always thought was a bit weird. But then I'm not Australian. I don't know anything about kangaroos or why you'd want to tie the kangaroo down. But anyway, Rolf Harris, Tie My Kangaroo Down.
1: There's an old Australian stockman lying dying. And he gets himself up onto one elbow and he turns to his mates who are gathered round and he says, "Watch me wallabies feed, mate. Watch me wallabies feed. They're a dangerous breed, mate.

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0: Yes, like I say, I always thought that was a weird thing. Tie me kangaroo down, Rolf Harris. And this is another track from the 70s. And it's by Busters All Stars. And it's called Under Arrest. Another one I remember listening to in my childhood days, and it has an element of weirdness to it.
1: You so here are we go. Under arrest, but the officer gave me a chance. Someone else got the Burke's Law.

So that was Busters All Stars with the track entitled Under Arrest. Interesting how they use their voices as instruments throughout that track. Bit unusual, you could say it was a bit weird. And I've been stringing my sentences out because I didn't think I'd have enough tracks to last the whole hour, and it looks like I'm going to run out of time before being able to play all the tracks. So I think I've strung out my sentences a bit too much now. So I'm going to try and skim a few in. So this next track is by Brainstorm, and it's called Voices. And I'm going to nudge the volume down because this is louder than every other track that I'm playing. And I don't want to deafen you, so hopefully this will be all right at this kind of level. So let's drop it in. Let's go.

voices in his head. Some people say that's a bit weird, wouldn't they? People hearing voices. That was by Brainstorm, and I definitely want to fit this track in. This track is about being different, and when you think about people being different, some people would call them weird because they're different for whatever reason, and that is the link to this track in terms of weirdness. It's by Ava Max, and it's called So Am I.

What a lovely track by Ava Max. And that was So Am I. I'm going to try and fit in two more tracks quickly when I find... here we go. This next one is by Benny Hill. I can't tell a waltz from a tango. Yes, that funny comedian, Benny Hill.

0: All right, don't go mad. Now thank your partners for the excuse me tango.
1: Excuse me?
2: Why, what have you done? Oh, I'm sorry. Oh, the dark. Yeah, all right then. I'm not much good at this sort of thing, but I don't mind coming for the ride. Whoops, is that your foot? Sorry. I'll say, you sing with a band sometimes, don't you? I've heard you.
0: Oh, wobble up.
2: Oh, go on, sing for me then. Go on, sing for me now.
1: I can't tell a waltz from a tango. I never know what my feet are gonna do. I can't tell a waltz from a tango. Darling, when I dance with you, the music sounds inviting, dear. And you are so exciting, dear. But every time I hold you near, I seem to lose my sense of rhythm when your cheek is next to mine. I can't tell a waltz from a tango. I never know what my feet are gonna do. I can't tell a waltz from a tango. Darling, when I dance with you.
2: Say, what are you singing it in American for? Why don't you sing it in English? It'd sound much nicer.
0: All the change and God of Buckingham Palace.
2: Why, it's more like it.
0: I can't tell a waltz from a tango. I never know what my feet are going to do. I can't tell a waltz from a tango. Darling, when I dance with you, the music sounds inviting, dear. And you are so exciting, dear. But every time I hold you near, I seem to lose my sense of rhythm when your cheek is next to mine. I can't tell a waltz from a tango. I never know what my feet are going to do. Oh, I can't tell a waltz from a tango. Darling, when I dance with you. Darling, when I dance with you.
3: I Can't Tell a Waltz from a Tango by the man that is known as Benny Hill. And like I said, I'm going to drop this in. To finish, at the top of the hour, I will be handing you over to Brian Borden.
4: I started my show with a violent song, and that's how I'm going to finish my show. This is Larice and Crudge. I'm going to smash your face in.
3: Indeed.

been a weird night here on the Thursday night show. Brian Borden is coming up in a little over a minute. And just leaves me, BDA Baptiste, Digital Arts, to thank you all for tuning in. Do stay tuned, there's more to come. Brian Borden for an hour, and then Nassim to close the 13th anniversary show here on the Thursday night show. Thanks to the D1, 2, and 3 who put the whole TTNS thing together some 13 years ago. And I'm literally going to leave the way I came in with this weird piece of music I threw together just for my intro and outro tonight.

Hey, what's up? Glad to be back out here on TTNS with you tonight. Tonight our program will be called Strange and Unusual Frequencies. Dom asked me to play some of the weirdest stuff I could think of, so that's what you're going to get. Hope you enjoy the set. Glad to be back. Like I said, we'll send out some special shout-outs a little bit later. And here we go.

All right, now. Time to get weird. That's what we came out here tonight to do. I thank you for joining us. Out here at the Juice Station. Bringing some extra odd and obscure stuff for you tonight between punk, no wave, maybe even a little disco, electronic, experimental. Sit back and enjoy.

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What do you say? 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Sorry, sorry, sorry.

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Eternal glory to the Cubans who have died, and to those who have fought and that are still fighting to defend their honor, their principles, their internationalist work, their homeland, and their own personal integrity threatened by the adultified, brutal, and criminal imperialist attack.

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the United States.

0: Where do we get such men? 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Where do we get such men?
1: So what happens now?

You see, by being persistent, you're demonstrating faith. 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If you didn't have faith, you would never persist.

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Her name was Penny. She was a gay and dandy girl. She didn't like to talk to any and any man. She liked a gay fine man to talk to. She started to talk to a man, thinking that it was such a wonderful man. Until afterwards, she got collapsed by talking to the man. And after talking to the man slipped her. She moaned and cried, "I'll die," until afterwards, she get in touch with another man, who she feel that was more wonderful than the first one. But lo, after she got married, instead it was a man, it was a bull cow. And everybody telling her that wasn't a good man. But she whole and open the man and believe that one was more wonderful than the first one. Well, there was a man who play fiddle, and another a one plays a guitar. Both meet together and they spat, and when they die at the wedding come, and the man start to play his fiddle and he die. Other one start to play his guitar. The one with the fiddle start playing and singing. "Penny, Penny, my dear, Penny, Penny, my love, you married a fine man, mm-mm." The other guitar man say, "Penny, Penny, my dear, Penny, Penny, my love, you married a fine man, mm-mm. You married a bull cow, mm-mm. You married to bull cow, mm-mm." So at that only, plenty more, but me no remember. Plenty more, but me no remember.

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2: Evening all, just made the train out of breath. So welcome to the Thursday Night Show 11th birthday, 11 years. So we're going to take you on a journey across London by tube. We're going to stop at different stations. We're going to be on different lines. And this is Turf Wars, travelling on the Circle Line and meeting up with my good friend Anu on the Bakerloo Line in an hour's time. So I can't be late for that. So let's go.
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Yeah, kicking things off with Dangerous on Venus and Anthony Newell, Martin Newell, sorry. So I know I'm not allowed to drink on the tube, so I'm going to have to wait for an hour to start the party, but crack one open for me. As I say, we're travelling across London, across the tube lines, stopping at stops, and meeting people along the way.

0: Mind the gap, please.
1: Yeah, that was a clash, of course, with Hammersmith's White Man and Hammersmith. Yeah, so we've got quite an eclectic list of stops on the Circle Line. We've got African music, we've got a lot of hippie music from the 60s, so yeah, look out for that. As I say, we're travelling on the Circle Line. I've just been told that I can drink on the tube, so I might jump off and get some cans somewhere. Next up, we're travelling to Ladbroke Grove. It's Ladbroke Grove Blues by Ryan John Holder. Great name. This is from the 60s. This kind of paints a picture of what Ladbroke Grove was in the late 60s.

That's Ladbroke Grove Blues by Ryan John Holder, who turns out to be an actor as well. Okay, so we're travelling at pace, going across London, and I've got a seat. So next up is Bayswater, and for those of you familiar with Bayswater, beautiful part of London, and representing Bayswater's Break and Chords funk album.

Yeah, that's from Bayswater Break and Chord, they're called. Big thanks to Jay in the chat room, who sourced a lot of this music for me. So thanks, Jay, and yeah, really good selection. Next up, we're travelling to Notting Hill Gate, and we're going to hear a band called Quintessence, which can only be a 60s kind of hippie band, but a really nice track. As I say, Quintessence with Notting Hill Gate.

Yeah, that was Quintessence with Notting Hill Gate. Really evoking 60s London and sounding like Ladbroke Grove and Notting Hill Gate were the epicentre of psychedelia in the late 60s. That album's from 69. Yeah, so we're still going at speed, and lucky enough I was able to jump off and get a can, because I've been told I can drink in the tube. So this is a beautiful noise. Here we go. And yeah, next up we're going to travel from Notting Hill Gate to sunny South Kensington with Donovan.

Donovan and sunny South Kensington. Yeah, we're moving along that pace and gathering a bit of momentum. And I must say, you're in for a treat tonight because you've got many, many DJs on many, many lines. Next up after me is Annual Revolution at 7. We've got Ian Jolie at 8 o'clock. Danny M at 9 o'clock on the Jubilee line. BDA at 10 on the Central line. D1 Radio at 11 on the Northern line. And finishing off with Grins on the Metropolitan line before we hand over to our American friends. So yes, we're moving at pace and we're going from one genre of this side of London to another one. And we're going to visit Marky Smith, who's at Victoria.

Yeah, just leaving Victoria. That was a full Marky Smith. Traveling along now to Temple. And this is the Kings of Leon from their Mechanical Bull album, Temple.

Yeah, that's Kings of Leon on Temple. Really great album. I love that album. And next up, we're traveling along the line to Blackfriars Bridge. And I know this area very, very well. And a band that I really used to enjoy going to see in the 80s, The Men They Couldn't Hang. And this is actually from 1988, representing Blackfriars Bridge from the album Silvertown, The Men They Couldn't Hang.

Yeah, that was the Mindy Couldn't Hang, an important band for me in the late 80s when I came to London first, alongside the Pogues, of course, and spent many happy hours on tubes, going to gigs in the George Robey, the Half Moon in Putney, the Hope and Anchor, all these little venues in the late 80s to see London bands like that. We're moving on from Blackfriars, and we're going to Mansion House, and we're joining Mr. B, the Gentleman Rhymer.

0: Yeah, that's, of course, the OG himself, original gentleman, Mr. B, the gentleman rhymer. We're moving along next from Mr. B, and we're heading to Barbican, where we hear lamb chop beers before the Barbican. And I've got my beer.
1: A life that's wrong and hung around, I probably wet myself with all the talk. Think of me as serious or slightly disappointed. I'm not looking to defend this attitude. Your dress is perfect. Your shoes are strictly you. 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I remember once when you did acid as a kid. There was a moment when you seemed so in control. 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Same.

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We're moving away from the Barbican and we're heading to Tower Hill, where we're going to hear Carrie Nation and the Speakeasy.

Yeah, those Carrie Nation, the Speakeasy, and the Tower Hill. So next along, we've got Cannon Street, and this is a band called Strategy, playing a tune called Cannon Street Kids.

pushing you as if to say you're here to do badness and all that. We're not here to do badness, we're here to enjoy ourselves, and that's how it's gonna go. And the only way we can feel freer, I think, is if the police just calm down and just enjoy themselves as well, and they could boogie in the-

Yeah, second to last track. I'm nearing Paddington, where I'm going to meet my friend Anu, and I don't want to be late. This is Paddington by Blancmange.

0: So this is my last stop off to Milano on the Bakerloo line. Thanks for listening. Enjoy the party. Don't drink on the tube. And until next time, speak again.
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3: Welcome, welcome, welcome to the Thursday Night Show. This is a new revolution, and you'll be riding the Bakerloo line with me for the next hour. Thank you, Turf Wars, for a lovely hour on the Circle Line. Lots of great tunes from the 60s and lots of love to all of you listening and in the chat room. And a shout out to my lovely Seema and Bill who are listening in from France. So we start at Elephant and Castle because I'm from India, the land of elephants and castles.

That was Elephant and Castle by Bensi, Calx and Le Brave. And our next station is Waterloo with, well, what do you think it is?

0: That was ABBA taking us on a voyage to Waterloo. Oh wait, what's this?
1: There are delays on all lines due to the rain. You'd have thought they'd plan for rains, even a halfway like me could work that out. I know, with a simple spreadsheet.
0: Yes, Hardy, you would think they'd plan for rains given how much of it we get. Ah, looks like we're going to be here for a while. Here's another track from the 70s while we wait.

That was Waterloo Lily by Caravan, one of the prog rock bands in the UK from the 60s. I heard a lot of The Doors in that track. A lovely sound. And our next stop is Embankment.

So, that's Embankment by Roots Unity. Sorry, I dropped off for a couple of seconds. There was all this talk about drinking and smoking and got a bit excited. Next up we have Charing Cross.

That was Charing Cross by John Robert Quinn. Such a dreamy track. I got completely lost in it. See Adam C. in the chat room loving it too. In fact, I got so lost I hopped out of the station by mistake. So here we are at Charing Cross until the next train arrives.

That was Charing Cross Cowboys by Dick Dameron. Interesting to have an American country style song about Charing Cross, and I love the line, "All the angels of mercy painted in pink." Ah, here's the next train. Let's hop on. Next stop, Piccadilly Circus.

0: gone. That was Piccadilly Circus by the Reform Club. That description of the Piccadilly Circus area is just spot on and so timeless. Why aren't we moving?
1: There is a delay in the service due to a man on the tracks. Good grief.
0: Good grief indeed, Hardy. So, here we are now. How about a bit of dub to pass the time?

That was Piccadilly Circus dub by Sir Coxon Sound, and nice to see that a few people in the chat room liking that. And after Piccadilly Circus, we've got Oxford Circus.

That was Oxford Circus by Leon Paul Phillips. Another one from the 70s with that prog rock sound. It really reminded me of Cream. But then a lot of things remind me of Cream. But moving on swiftly to Regent's Park.

That was Regent's Park by The Brigadier. Such a sweet song about Regent's Park. And now for one of my favorite tunes of all time. Pretty cool station and area too. Could not play it.

I don't think that song needs any introduction. Baker Street by Jerry Rafferty. What a song. The lyrics, the melody, the guitar, the sax, because you know I'm all about the sax. And lots about that in the chat room. As Danny M says in the chat room, two iconic solos in one song. Hardy Mills has shared a video about the making of that song in the chat room. So if you're listening, come join us in the chat room. We are having our usual silliness, nonsense, filth, and interesting facts about sex. Now, did you know that Baker Street is the oldest tube station on the London Underground and in the world? In fact, the Bakerloo line is so named because of Baker Street and Waterloo and Seema, I know you and Bill were talking about this. But did you know it's not because it runs through line was called Baker Street and Waterloo Line Railway Company, highlighting the importance of both stations. And next we have another large and important station.

Queen's Park Rangers by the Loftus Roadrunners. Now, as the football fans will know, the QPR Football Club isn't actually in Queen's Park. It's in White City. So then why is it so named? Because a lot of the players were from Queen's Park. But then we've got lots of confusing names. Chelsea Football Club isn't Fulham. Fulham Football Club isn't Putney. Charing Cross Hospital isn't Hammersmith. And the iconic London Bridge that opens up is actually Tower Bridge. You know what they say, if you can't dazzle them with brilliance, baffle them with bullshit. Well, it's time to go home now to Warwick Avenue.

That was Warwick Avenue by Duffy. When I get to Warwick Avenue, meet me at the entrance of the tube. But which entrance, Duffy? There are two. Bit of love for that track in the chat room. Like, I'm enjoying it that you guys like that. But I can't go home yet, even though it's my home station. I have to pass the birthday baton to Ian Joliet. So back we go to Paddington, and right where I met my lovely friend Turf Wars, in a bit of TTNS synchronicity. Yeah.

Adam, trying to finish me off earlier than I was ready. That was Paddington by Clayton Van in A Touch of TTNS Synchronicity with Turf Wars. And now we make our way back to Regent's Park to stop and smell the roses in the rose garden. This is Regent's Park by Parry Music.

0: Coming up next is Ian Joliet on the Victoria line. After him, Danny M on the Jubilee line, BDA on the Central line, D1 Radio on the Northern line, and Grins on the Metropolitan line. After that, we go stateside to DJ Forbes, DJ Brian Borden, Sister Lo-Fi, and to Perth. But I seem to be getting ahead of myself.
1: Pass the baton to Ian Jordan.
2: So rather than go with the organic, we're going to do a broadcast from the kitchen on an unknown playlist with an unknown genre, something I've never mixed in my life before, in the spirit of Christmas. Without further ado, let's get into it. Say hello to the chat room if you're around, otherwise just pour yourself another glass of wine and enjoy the vibe.

Oh, test. Testing, testing, leaves on the line. Oh, God. Good evening. This is your driver speaking. My name is Barry Timkins, and this is a northbound Victoria Line service to the Outer Hebrides. Just my little joke there. We're bound for Waltham So Central, followed by Brixton and terminating at Green Park. That was your station, Oxford Circus, comma. A light here for Vampire Weekend. And now, onwards to Warren Zevon Street.

Warren Zevon Street, this is Warren Zevon Street, a light here for the werewolves of London. Previous station was Vampire Weekend, spooky streets of London, ladies and gentlemen. Onwards now to Elliot Smith and King's Cross and Pancras Crossing. Quiet start, but don't be fooled.

if you're planning your onward journey for the rest of the evening, we'll be heading in a northerly direction to Walthamstow Central, where this train will turn around and return down the length of the Victoria Line, back down to its southern extremity at Brixton, and then returning in a northerly direction, terminating at Green Park, where I strongly suggest you change to the Jubilee Line.

Elliot Smith. There, All Alight for Elliot Smith, King's Crossing, St Pancras. Hefty interchange. Very useful if you want another line. But I-

I do hope this party is fully licensed. That was Finsbury Park Party. A light here for Fungi Balianga.

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1: The milk is out. I've barely been to college and I've been doubtful of all that I've tried.

Hotdom, Haley Hendricks. All Change for Shalala. Next stop, Walthamstow Central, a London Underground and London Overground interchange station located in the town of Walthamstow in the London Borough of Waltham Forest, North East London, and the London Postcode District of East 17.

Waltham Stow Central, that was Waltham Stow Central. Light here for the Frank Eddy remix of Stay Another Day by East 17. Season's greetings, this is your driver speaking. My name is Barry Timkins, and this is now a southbound Victoria Line service to Ulaanbaatar, followed by Brixton and terminating at Green Park. Next station, a Black Horse Road and the Cherry Tree.

All Alight here for Black Horse Road at the Cherry Tree, featuring Katie Tunstall. I tell you, I have a fun fact story for you here. There's a gentleman I know by the name of Ian Joliet, and he told me over a half a mile the other day that he used to go to university with Katie Tunstall. Isn't that just charming? Anyway, we must press on, gentle passenger, to, first of all, a Seven Sisters Too Long. For Dexys Midnight Runners.

Seven Sisters, Seven Sisters, a Dub Station Symphony in two parts, a 7 days too long, Sisters Nancy. All the light here for Dex's Midnight Runners and the Big Beat Bam remix. 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

Trees grow high, Brian Islington. All change for Telemann. Smoke lingers round your fingers. Train, heave on to Houston. Do you think you've made the right decision this time? You left your girlfriend on the platform with this really ragged notion that you'd return. But she knows that when he goes, he really goes.

This is Victoria. This is Victoria. All change for, I mean, the Kinks. I'm sure it's the Kinks, isn't that right? Ray Davis was sounding a bit queer there. Perhaps he needs a lozenge. A next stop, a Vauxhall. Genuinely quite pleased with myself about this one, actually. They're called Vauxhall Underground.

Vauxhall, this is Vauxhall. Keep Shelley in Athens featuring extraordinary Vauxhall Underground. Talk to me from the In the Blocks EP, released on the 13th of February 2020. Next stop, a Brixton.

This is Brixton, a light here for Jimmy Cliff. Hello again, this is your driver speaking. My name is Barry Timkins. This is the northbound Victoria Line service terminating at Green Park. Keep your arms and legs inside the car and scream if you want to go faster. Next stop, you wear it, stock well.

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A light here for Rod Stewart. I think you know what I mean. Next stop, Pimlico.

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Pimlico. 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

This is your driver speaking one last time with feeling. My name is Barry Timkins, and this is Racing Green Park, where this Victoria Line service terminates. 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All change, and goodbye.

0: This is Hassox. This train will call at Hayward's Heath, Gatwick Airport, East Croydon, and London Bridge. Change at London Bridge for the Thursday night show on the Jubilee Line.
1: Green Park, don't I? All right, hold on.
2: Victoria Line. Exit here for Buckingham Palace. This train terminates at...
1: You're right, Ian. Oh, nice one, mate. How was Victoria Line? Good. Yeah, no, I'm on a Jubilee, mate. I've got to get all the way to the end. Yeah, no, I've got to get all the way to the end of the line. Stratford, mate. Yeah. Yeah, no, I'm going to have a, grab a couple of Z's. It's all right. I've got some whiskey. I'll make it in. All right, catch you later, dude. Glad you had a good one. Catch you soon. See ya. Thank you.

0: 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Change here for the Central Line, DLR and National Rail Services.
1: Oh, bloody hell. What am I going to play? Stratford. One for Daft Punk. Yes. One for Daft Punk.
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1: It's a dream.
0: It's so cute. Oh, it's sexy.

0: my God, Aaron is amazing.
1: It is
0: oh, he's
1: so
0: amazing.
1: I love how he's supposed to do his questions.
0: He's big. He's a dream.
1: He's so cute. Oh, he's sexy. Oh, he's hot. He's hot.
0: Oh, my God. Aaron is amazing.
1: It is
0: oh, he's
1: so
0: amazing.
1: Hot.
0: I
1: love how he's supposed to do his questions.
0: He's so big. He's a dream.
1: He's so cute. Oh, he's sexy. Oh, he's hot. I want him.
0: I just, I'll be.
1: I want him. You think he's looking at me? Oh, God. Oh, God, he's so cute.
0: He's
1: I can't
0: at you,
1: stand
0: girl.
1: It. I don't know. I think I'm getting hot. No, I'm sorry.

This station is Canary Wharf. Jane here for the GLR. Canary Wharf. Jane. Canary Wharf. Jane. Canary Wharf. Jane. Canary Wharf. Jane. Canary Wharf. Jane. Canary Wharf. Jane. Canary Wharf. Jane. Canary Wharf.

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0: Yes, yes. Managed to get to Wembley for a Chelsea final. Awesome! We hate Tottenham! Chelsea! We hate Tottenham! Chelsea! We hate Tottenham! Chelsea!
1: Bad boy.

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0: All right, Jay.
1: Nice one. Yeah, it's been good. So, if you wouldn't mind just coming on one stop with me, we're just gonna here, have my earphones. This next one's by Glenn Underground. You know what I mean?

This has been Danny M. riding the Jubilee line with you. It's been my pleasure. And we're finishing with Glenn Underground. Handing over at Green Park to JBDA. So much coming up tonight. Stick around.

0: I find it very, very easy to be true. I find myself alone when each day is through. And yes, I'll admit that I am a fool for you, because you are mine. I ride the central line, because you are mine. I ride the central line. Oh yes, I do. Oh yes, I do. You know it's true. Oh yes, I do.
1: That's so amusing.
0: Well, you're never listening to Pete Day. That was nice to catch up with you there, Mr. Daniel. And now, I'm going to be fast tracking to Bond Street.

Well, that was a speedy ride. Still a little way to go before we get to Bond Street. How about another track? That was by Burt Bacharach, by the way. And this is Down on Bond Street with Tommy McCook.

Bond Street Station was opened on the 24th of September, 1900. The station was initially going to be named Davies Street, but they decided to call it Bond Street instead. In 1920, London Underground and Selfridges were planning a joint venture which would lead to Bond Street Station being connected to the basement of Selfridges. However, the expense of the project was just too high, so it didn't go ahead. In 1926, the station was modified and the lifts were replaced by escalators.

0: Well, that was Frex with Oxford Circus. We're almost there. Where's our announcer? Where's the station master, Mr. Milt? He's getting a bit slack.
1: The next station is...
0: Yes. It's what?
1: Oxford Circus.
0: There we go. Must be a glitch in the system. Just like TTS with our brilliance. What can you do?
2: Oxford Circus Station is said to be the fourth busiest station on the Underground. It was opened on the 30th of July 1900 and rebuilt in 1912 due to the popularity of the area. Yet another reconstruction was made to the station in 1923 to help cope with congestion.
0: Well, who knew? Nice bit of history there from our station master, Mr. Biltz. Is it me with my microphone glitching a bit? Could just be my end. Anyway, we're going to be moving on to Tottenham Court Road. I wonder if Ian's going to be there. He sometimes DJs in the pub in that neck of the woods. There's only one way to find out. Let's go and see.

That's never finished already. God, that was very short. I'm going to run out of tunes at this rate. They're all short. Where's the long ones? Jesus Christ. I just hope that the trains are delayed. Anyway, where am I going? Oh, yes. Top of the road.

0: The next station is Tottenham Court Road.
1: That's right. This is Tottenham Court Road. I could easily just get the bus down the road home. But I've got to get to bank to meet D1 and hand over the musical baton.
2: Tottenham Court Road Station, like Oxford Circus, was opened on the 30th July 1900. Like other stations, the lifts at Tottenham Court Road were replaced with escalators in the 1920s, and a new subsurface ticket hall was constructed.
1: What, was that it? There's no more? Could have done with a bit more info there, station master. How could you? Anyway, I think there is a little bit more to this bit before we move on to Holborn Station, isn't there?
2: In 1933, the British Museum Station, which was between Tottenham Court Road and Holborn, became defunct.
1: Ooh, that sounds painful. So now we're going to take a wander to Holborn. But before we do, it might be worth mentioning that first Tottenham Court Road track was by AH2. And that last one, the reggae dub, was by the Underground All Stars.

It seems like maybe both your friends coming. 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Everybody on the train pumping so much. The train. Good grief. 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I don't know why this is clipping again. Talk about Gremlins. Assets. Yeah, there's been so much jumping around on the train. It's broken down. So we've got to change. For the next one.

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0: That was Table 51 with Holborn Hill. What happened to Miss Miltz, the announcer?
1: The next station is Holborn.
0: There we go. God, good grief. Can't get a staff these days.
2: Holborn Station was opened in 1906 and was not initially part of the Central Line. In 1933, Holborn Station was reconstructed to include escalators and the new Central Line platforms.
0: Platforms? Oh, those ones. I thought we were going back to the 60s, then. Platforms? Seriously?

0: time.
1: Good grief. 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
0: Now, now, Mr. Mills. No need for that. That's right, we're at Holborn. And we're going to be going to Chancery Lane. I didn't know there was a castle, but we're going to go there and take a look. This is Scott Diaz.

0: Well, I've arrived, Elevederi.
1: Please mind the gap. Please mind the gap. We've already had one Muppet fall between the train and the platform edge today.
0: Really? Only one? Anyway, while I'm waiting for D1 to get here for the handover, I'm gonna play one or two more tracks. This is Johan Luland. And it's called Bank, because that's where we are.

Watch it, D1. You took time, son. 10 seconds to go, mate. Cheat. Cheat. Anyway, it's all yours. Have fun. Enjoy your trip.

0: District, Waterloo and City Lines, and Docklands Light Railway. This is a Northern Line train terminating at Morden.
1: Been on the tube all night since 6 o'clock. Okay, you're still with me. Lovely. I think I'm stuck on the Northern Line tonight. I gotta keep going for another couple of hours, another hour, a little bit longer. Massive kudos to everyone that's been taking us round the station so far. Have you got your Oyster card? Thanks very much to Jay for the handover at Bank. I think we're heading to London Bridge.

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0: Bruv, what's her name?
1: Fergie, my bad brother.
2: That's the one, isn't it? Do you know what I mean?
1: My name, why did you say that's my one?
0: Not your name, Geezer. The fact the girl on the track, mate.
2: Mine, do you know what I mean?
1: It's quality.
0: Listen, how's it going?
1: London.
0: No, it's not like that, mate.
1: What?
0: London. That's the one.
1: What, London?
2: Listen, boys. Can you still drink on the tube? Is that all right? I'm gonna have one. That'll do.

You are listening to the Thursday Night Show. This is D1 Radio. We are joyriding the tube. I'm on the Northern Line tonight. And do you know what? It's our freaking birthday, isn't it? 11 whole years. I raise a glass to you one and all, folks. Happy birthday. So Natasha Panis was taking us to Kennington there, London Bridge, from Fergie to open. And we're gonna party like it's our birthday. Shout out to everyone in the chat room. There is just such a delight to see so many of you beautiful party people here tonight. And it's not over yet. Plenty of time. Talk down. Yeah, that's it. That's the one.

I do hope you're all well. You are listening to the Thursday Night Show. This week, we are doing a show to celebrate 11 years of the Thursday Night Show. And to commemorate 160 years of the London Chew, this is your station master, Hardy Mills. Mind the gap.

We couldn't convince young Master Miltz to run one of our trains for us this week. But we are delighted that we managed to get him to voice most of our shows. Chat room love for Station Master Miltz, please. Can I see a round of applause, one and all? Give it up for Hardy Miltz. There we go. Felian there just took us through Stockwell. Where are we going next? Haven't we done that one? Oh, I think we're coming in now. Yeah, that's it. There we go. Shall we go to the Collier's Wood?

0: have thought that transfer rings even halfway like me could work that out? I know with a simple spreadsheet.
1: Harry Wise and the Colliers Wood. We're heading down the Bank Branch of the Northern Line. Let's go to Morden.

That was Good Shoes and Morden, which takes us to the very southerly point of the Northern Line. Let's head in a northerly direction. I think it's time to go to Wimbledon.

There is a delay in the service due to a man on the tracks. Good grief.

You're in fucking Clapham. You could be in Clapham North, could be in Clapham Common, could be in Clapham South. Or you could be listening to the Thursday Night Show.

0: are done with the bank branch of the Northern Line, and we're going to head up the Charing Cross branch next.
1: Oh, yeah, let's do it.
0: You know.

A lot of love in the chat room there for Ray Davis, The Kinks, and Waterloo Sunset. What a London song. Shall we? As we head up the Charing Cross branch, keep it super London.

0: side.
1: So it's not the first time that you would have heard Donovan this evening, but the first time you would have seen a train going through sunny Good Street. Now, you heard the lady. The next train is Mornington Crescent. You're listening to the Thursday Night Show. It's her 11th birthday. Happy birthday, us. Oh, this is Bound Sebastian.

We're a little too free. Well, I don't think you could accuse the Thursday Night Show of being a little too free. I think we're just about free enough. This is D1 Radio, going up and down the Northern Line with ya on our 11th birthday, innit? So, gonna change Camden Town for the Edgware branch next. Are you ready?

There's going to be a couple more stations on the Charing Cross branch, by the way. You're listening to Kind of Blue at the moment. Belsize Park, innit?

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1: You heard your station master, didn't you? Please stand clear of the doors, folks. It's time for a bit of Brent Cross, innit? Do you know what I mean? This is 999.

0: Thank you very much. Just a couple of things. Please, we don't like spitting, so please stop it. You know, we can play much better when you don't spit.
1: I mean, it's fair point.
0: All right, that's all over, isn't it? Yes?
1: Stop the spitting.
0: All right, now we're going to test your lung power.
1: Right? No more spitting, right?
0: Let's face it.
1: Alright, we've been up the Edgware branch. We're going back down again now. We're going to join George Harrison, going down to Golders Green.

right, thank you very much there, George. That was George Addison going down to Golders Green. And we're going to change Camden Town again for the Hibernia branch next. I rather like this song. It's really rather good. This is Michelle Featherstone.

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Nice girls gotta. Do nice girls go to Camden Town? You can listen to D1 Radio, joyriding around the Northern Line on the Thursday night show. On our birthday. Right, thanks to Michelle Featherstone. We're going up the Ibarnet branch now.

0: like Finchley, just so he can spend an up at Bond Street. No sleep. We really put in a word just to make it to Pro League. And most these niggas, they just wanna talk.
1: It
0: they
1: has
0: really
1: been 160 years since the London Tube first opened. It was the world's first underground railway system. And 11 years since TTNS has been making eclectic, eccentric radio waves. Happy anniversary to us. But I'm wittering on. Back to the music.
2: Back to the music indeed. This is Suggs. Let's go back to Camden.

We got tales aplenty in the chat room. We've got violence. We've got joy. We've got youth and exuberance. And that was Suggs and Camden Town. And we've changed trains again. And we're going back down a bank branch before I hand over Grins. Do you know what I mean? Yeah, so it's a big one now. We're going to start with St Pancras.

0: blue and gray. 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
1: Please mind the gap. We've already had one mucker fall between the train and the platform edge today.
2: So look out for yourself, folks. That was Isaac Anderson and St Pancras. And we're going to end tonight taking it all the way back to the Pet Shop Boys. And I shall be handing over to Grins at midnight. But first up, it's a bit of King's Cross, isn't it?

Ladies and gentlemen, you have been riding the Northern Line with D1 Radio. It has been a pleasure to be your, not exactly in-flight DJ, in-carriage DJ for this evening. That was the Pet Shop Boys and King's Cross. And we're going to switch over. Thank you all. In the Metropolitan Line. Over to you, mate. It's the Thursday night show.

Good evening, this is Grins for the very first time using a microphone on TTNS. So I hope you are with me with my voice and can hear my voice okay. We're actually on the final run, the home run, assuming you want to go to Uxbridge tonight. We're on the Metropolitan line and we're going all the way to the end. The tunes I'm going to play only have one thing in common. There's a link to the station. The link might be very tenuous, or it might be very obvious. It's up for you to judge. Enjoy the show.

upset. Sweet Loretta Fat, she thought she was a cleaner, but she was a frying pan. Yeah, look, the picker. Picks with the fingers, great. Okay.

0: it back.
1: Thanks, Mo.
2: I'd like to say thank you on behalf of the group and ourselves, and I hope we pass the audition.

Do you remember how, when one went for a holiday at the sea and then came home inland, how one longed as a child to keep the sea in one's mind and kept seaweed at home and things like that, although all the time one was in London? Well, this is a poem about Harrow on the Hill, thought of by a child who's just had a holiday in Cornwall, and it's autumn and the holidays are over and school's near. When melancholy autumn comes to Wembley and electric trains are lighted after tea, the poplars near the stadium are trembly with their tap and tap and whispering to me like the sound of little breakers spreading out along the surf line when the estuary is filling with the sea. Then Harrow on the Hill's a rocky island, and Harrow churchyard full of sailors' graves, and the constant click and kissing of the trolley buses hissing is the level to the wheelstone turned to waves, and the rumble of the railway is the thunder of the rollers as they gather up for plunging into caves. There's a storm cloud to the westward over Kenton. There's a line of harbour lights at Perivale. Is it rounding rough Pentire in a flood of sunset fire, the little fleet of trawlers under sail? Can those boats be only rooftops as they stream along the skyline in a race for port and Padstow with the gale?

Well, that has been such a blast this evening. I've really enjoyed playing these tunes. I hope you enjoyed them. I've loved being on the mic. I'm going to do a bit more of this, and I will see you in the next show. Thank you all. Take care.

You're listening to DJ Forbes. This track is Above the Clouds by DJ Wave. I guess you're flying over to the States right now from beautiful England.

This one goes out to all Chicago listeners out there. Big up to Brian, Michael, Wawa, all you tuning in, Nassim, all the Chicago TTNF crew. This is Theo Special with Ivory.

You've been listening to DJ Forbes, coming towards the end of my set here. But plenty of good stuff to come afterwards. Be sure to stay tuned in for wonderful DJ Brian Borden, my good friend from Chicago. And then after that, of course, if we're lucky, we'll get Sister Lo-Fi from Kentucky. I think there's some rhyming in this. And of course, if you didn't get a chance to catch all the earlier shows, be sure to check out the rewind on the site. There's plenty of great shows earlier. I'll be sure to check out some myself because I was traveling today. Much love to you all.

All right now. On this hot Thursday night, coming from the Juice Station out of Rogers Park, Chicago, your host and DJ, Mr. Brian Borden. I got a nice recipe for you tonight. I'll be cooking up your brain, all right, because we are cooking tonight. Got some special tunes for you. Only one guest in the house tonight, good friend and old neighbor Joe. Say what's up! No, the enthusiasm will be there later on as we play the music just for you. What's up, Forbes? JBDA, Sister Lo-Fi. Be back with more salutations. Here we go.

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They are sticking together. When problems come up, they try to solve them together. And to prove what I'm talking about, in New York City, a cracker and a nigger, broke with no money, and the cracker say to the nigger, partner, we're going out tonight and have ourselves a whole lot of fun. 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

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Nigga said, why?

All right, we're coming down to a close very soon. Very soon. I'm going to have Lo-Fi up, bring some heat to you. Cool you down at least. We're burning up out here. Tomorrow's going to be about 100 degrees, so I'm doing very little, if I can, outside. Hope everyone stays cool and hydrated. Now, say what's up to Don Pates and Don Hilaire out there. Also, Miss Wendy, my friend Sheila. We're going to be wrapping up here. A couple more songs. Thank you so much for joining us here, the Thursday Night Show, live out of Chicago at the Juice Station. We will see and hear from you next week. Next week, I want to do something a little different. Also, 45 set, some goodies, and some, maybe some abstract stuff. We'll see. Anyways, everyone, farewell. Have a good night. Up next, Lo-Fi.

Want it. 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

0: Mike, check 1, 2. Mike, check 1, 2. Mike, check, Mike, check. Little line check for this evening. Good evening. You're listening to the Thursday Night Show. It's our 14th birthday. Can you believe it? We're on air. Unbelievable. 14 years. We'll be kicking off in just about an hour. See you then.
1: Good evening. Welcome to the 11th hour of the Thursday Night Show. Thank you, Sister Lo-Fi, for another stellar handoff, and all my Thursday Night colleagues all over the Western Hemisphere. For the next hour, this signal will originate in Los Angeles, California. My name is Tu Perf. Thank you for joining me.

0: Ladies and gentlemen, today marks the 11th birthday of the Thursday Night Show. Woohoo! And earlier this evening, all the UK regulars celebrated by playing sets dedicated to the stations along the famed London Underground. D1 Radio, you know him. He asked me to participate by doing a show devoted to California highways and all the fascinating places you can visit by taking them. As a native and lifelong Californian, I was happy to oblige.
1: Thank you.

We've started the show with Depeche Mode's take on the Bobby Troup classic, Route 66. As the song tells us, Route 66 went from Chicago to L.A. The other California cities name-checked in the song are Barstow and San Bernardino. Route 66 was replaced in the 1960s and 70s by the federal interstate system. It really no longer exists as it was, but parts of it have been designated historic Route 66, and they include the highly photogenic town of Amboy in the heart of the Mojave Desert, as well as all of Santa Monica Boulevard, which takes you from Hollywood all the way to the Pacific Ocean. King.

So many songs having to do with driving in California reflect the state's love-hate relationship with LA. You'd be hard-pressed to find a Californian who is neutral on the question of Los Angeles as a place to be or not to be, to go to, or to get away from. And this first set of songs is going to try to get at some of that tension. We're going to start with the Sons of Stockton, Pavement.

I'm going to take that last set of songs in the order that I played them. Pavement covers a lot of ground. You see what I did there? You like that? Pavement covers a lot of ground in their song Unfair. Down from Santa Rosa over the bay. So there are a lot of ways to get over the bay from Santa Rosa, and they all start out south on US Route 101. But these guys almost certainly took the Richmond-San Rafael Bridge, which means getting onto Interstate 580 all the way down through the East Bay. That's the side of San Francisco Bay that includes Oakland and Berkeley. And then inland to Interstate 5, affectionately known as the Golden State Freeway, which leads south through the San Joaquin Valley, one of the most abundant agricultural regions in the world. And here's another quote from the song, "Across the Grapevine to LA." The Grapevine being the nickname for that portion of Interstate 5 that takes you out of the San Joaquin Valley, through the Tejon Pass in the mountains, past Six Flags Magic Mountain, and into the city of LA. Ezra Furman also sang about driving down to LA from their 2018 album Transangelic Exodus. Mike Watt drove up from Pedro. Carla Bozulich handled the vocals on that Minutemen origin story from Watt's 1995 album Ball Hog or Tugboat. San Pedro, by the way, is home to the Port of Los Angeles, and driving up to Hollywood, as he did, mostly involves Interstate 110. Which around here we just called the Harbor Freeway. Dionne Warwick got the hell out in Bacharach and David's Do You Know the Way to San Jose? As a matter of fact, I do. What you're going to do is head back the way Pavement came in, take 5 north, but then at just about the halfway point of the state, you're going to head west along State Route 152 through the Pacheco Pass, taking you past the enormous San Luis Reservoir, newly full again, now that we finally got some good rain around here, past Casa de Fruta, that's a sprawling fruit market, and historically anyway, the home of the Flipper Cup, and then through Gilroy, the garlic capital of the world. Truly, in harvest season, you drive through there, you roll down your windows, the whole town smells like garlic, it's amazing. And then at that point, you turn north on 101, and you're in San Jose in another half hour. Music right now is also from Burt Bacharach, Back to Back Bacharach. This piece is called Pacific Coast Highway.

against sunny Southern California. Ought to be a law against putting the devil behind the wheel. Yeah, cause as long as you people gonna sanction such an evil, well, I'm gonna turn your asphalt

From their 2004 debut, Music to Start a Cult 2, a fitting California pastime, Graham Rabbit did Devil's Playground. I saw Graham Rabbit a lot back in the day. I'm not kidding you, I still have bunny ears that I got at their show. That was their deal. They would hand out bunny ears, and the faithful were obligated to wear them during the show. It was a time. The Devil's Playground is a vast stretch of sand dunes and salt flats in the Mojave Desert that sits in the sideways V of sorts formed by Interstates 15 and 40, which split off in the aforementioned Barstow. 15, to the north of the playground, will take you northeast to Las Vegas. 40 runs along the southern edge of the playground. It's part of that historic Route 66 we talked about, heading east to the town of Needles on the Arizona border. Now, if you went the other way out of Barstow, 15 would eventually take you southwest to San Bernardino, or San Berdu, which is the local slang that Terry Allen uses in the song There Ought to Be a Law Against Sunny Southern California. He also name checks the town of Fontana in that song, right there on the outskirts of San Bernardino. My grandmother, Irene, used to live in Fontana. That's horse country. And she was a real cowgirl in her time. Keeping it local, music in the background right now will be just a portion of the great San Bernardino birthday party by the legendary folk guitar player John Fahey. In full, this is about a 20-minute track, which we obviously can't play all of. But now we're going to leave San Berdu, take the Cajon Pass back through the mountains again, then State Route 138, also known as the Pear Blossom Highway, west to Palmdale, Interstate 14 north past Edwards Air Force Base, and finally State 58 west again through the Tehachapi Pass, until we find ourselves in Bakersfield at the Crystal Palace, longtime musical home of the great Buck Owens.

Douglas Quintet is back. We'd like to thank all of our beautiful friends all over the country for all the beautiful vibrations. We love you.

Music right now is from Granddaddy. These guys are from Modesto, California, along that Golden State Freeway in the San Joaquin Valley. This instrumental track is called Under the Western Freeway from the album of the same name. Started that set with Buck Owens, Streets of Bakersfield from 1972. Buck was a Texas native, but moved to Bakersfield at 16, later founding the Crystal Palace, and eventually creating what we now lovingly know as the Bakersfield Sound. To get to Santa Cruz from Bakersfield, we could largely retrace a portion of Dionne Warwick's path to San Jose, but I suggest we cut west further down, take California 46 into the hills, turn north at Paso Robles onto 101, to the north shore of Monterey Bay, where we find Santa Cruz, home to a world-famous amusement park on its beach boardwalk, and the University of California, Santa Cruz, easily one of the most progressive institutions of higher education anywhere in the world. And that was The Thrills in our set, doing Santa Cruz, You're Not That Far, from 2002. Now, Mendocino is as far north as we're going to get tonight. And from Santa Cruz, there are a few route options, but we're in no hurry. So let's head up the peninsula along California 1, avoiding the scourge of Silicon Valley. We'll go through Half Moon Bay. It's beautiful. And then the city of San Francisco, truly one of the most gorgeous cities in the world, albeit somewhat soured recently by tech bro stink. I have faith that that situation will work itself out over time. And across the Golden Gate Bridge, through Muir Woods, past Mount Tamalpais, and then we'll just hug the coast all the way up, past the stunningly beautiful Tamales Bay. And by the way, now we're in my old childhood stamping ground. And then Bodega Bay, where Alfred Hitchcock famously filmed The Birds. And after about 5 or 6 hours of winding coastal driving, we'll arrive in the bucolic seaside town of Mendocino, paid tribute in our set by Doug Somm and his band, the Sir Douglas Quintet from 1969. And as we head into our final set, we're going to stay on that impossibly scenic California 1. Here are the Decemberists.

adventure highway. I made you wait for it. You know this is what you tuned in to hear. This is America with their yacht rock classic, Ventura Highway, the very first song that I thought of when Dom asked me to do a set on California highways. Before them, Art Garfunkel doing a version of Albert Hammond's song, 99 Miles from L.A. I like Albert Hammond's version just fine, but I like Art's just a little bit more. That's the one I played. And before them, the Decemberists with California One, which is the first half of a much longer two-part song. The second half is Youth and Beauty Brigade, but I only had time to play the California One portion. My name is Tuperf. Thanks again for being here. I will be back with another show in 2 weeks. And we are going to bookend the show with Route 66. Taking us to the end of the hour will be the Replacements with their sort of outtake version of that Bobby Troop classic. Good night, everyone.

Hello there, my name is Ian, and I am 14 years old. I live in Cambridge with my mum, Jenny, dad, Fred, and my sister, Shona, who's 13. I love music. I like school considerably less, but I do like art, and I particularly like painting whilst listening to jazz. I started listening to Humphrey Lyttelton on I'm Sorry I Haven't a Clue whilst driving to school with my dad, and then found his Radio 2 show, The Best of Jazz, which I taped off the radio. As you can see, working on a three-dimensional representation of Claude Monet's Japanese footbridge and water lily pond at his house in Giverny for my GCSE. Oh, yes.

So this is Humph himself playing Scott Joplin's Maple Leaf Rag. It's an early ragtime musical piece, I'm sure you know this, composed for piano by Scott Joplin, and one of Joplin's early works, becoming the model for ragtime composition by subsequent composers. Did you also know that Humphrey Lyttelton was a cartoonist, collaborating on the long-running Fluke series in the Daily Mail, and a calligrapher and president of the Society for Italic Handwriting?

This is Chris Isaak and his song Wicked Game. It was taken from his third album, Heart-Shaped World, released in 1989, produced by Eric Jacobson, and released as a single to very little attention, actually. However, the song became a sleeper hit when Leo Chestnut, an Atlanta radio station music director who loved David Lynch films, began broadcasting it after hearing it in the Lynch film Wild at Heart. That's just me prophesying into the future and giving it the full Mystic Meg there. Obviously, we couldn't possibly predict what would happen. But I have a funny feeling that it is going to be number one in Belgium. However, more importantly than that, I love music. I may have mentioned this before. And so, picture the scene. There I am in my bedroom. I'm doing my art homework. I'm listening to Humphrey Littleton. And I'm obviously listening to music on a separate hi-fi system. This is very important. However, I dream of bigger and better things because at the moment I am listening to largely a hi-fi system made by the premium audiophile brand Sansui. And instead, I want something bigger, better, and sounding altogether lovelier. And so, of course, I hot-foot it with my best friend, Julian Barrell, to Cambridge Audio, where we are invited warmly, indeed, into their listening room, the like of which I have never been into before. And in order to demonstrate the remarkable quality of the high fidelity reproductive equipment that Cambridge Audio sell, we listen to Wicked Game by Chris Isaak. Now, there's some things that you need to know. Music is obviously a wonderful and marvellous thing. That goes without saying. I think we can all agree on that. I only really deal with proper music. Oh, is that okay? I don't really have time, by and large. I mean, I know what's in the charts, but I like to look down my nose at it in general because most of the music that's in the charts is not real music, you understand. It's not real music. It's not played by real musicians on real instruments. So that's very important that you bear that in mind. But I can help. If you're feeling doubtful that you know what real music is, then I've done all the work. I've done a lot of research on this. And there are four particularly important bands that you need to know about. They are the best four bands, indeed. And the first of them is REM.

Ah, yes. One of the four great bands there. That's REM and Perfect Circle, taken from their 1983 debut album, Murmur. Did you know that, like many songs of Murmur, Perfect Circle has a sound typified by unusual instruments and recording techniques? Oh, yes. The song opens with a honky-tonk piano, a style more associated with ragtime, which I've just played you, haven't I? That's clever. I wonder if I ever get a job on the radio, whether I can do clever radio things like that. This is opposed to the college rock scene of which REM was a member at the time. There are actually two pianos in the piece of music there, recorded, one played by Mike Mills and the other by Bill Berry. They're slightly out of sync with each other, and the reverb creates a detached, otherworldly effect. The song also features Peter Buck playing a 12-string guitar, which is very nice because it is a real instrument. Now then, music is very nice, and so is the radio. I could dream about being on the radio, but I also like listening to the radio. And when I'm listening to the radio, I like listening to CNFM. That's right. It's the this radio station is going places. I'm telling you. One day this is going to be the biggest radio station, despite the fact that Cambridge and Newmarket FM. Well, it's possibly limited by its name, but I mean, that's all in the branding. We can work that out in post-production or something. And on a weekday evening, I like listening to Mick and Sarah Jane as they play excellent music like this by They Might Be Giants. Oh, one moment there. They would do a better job of this, of course, because they are Mick and Sarah Jane.

Magnificent. Blue Aeroplanes and Veils of Colour, taken from their 1988 album, Friend Lover Plane. They're an English rock band from Bristol, the mainstays of which have been Gerard Langley, who's the kind of spreckerzang vocalist you can hear there, his brother John, and, importantly, were long before Bez was a gleam in the milkman's eye, they had a dancer called Wojciech Dymchowski. And all three of them had previously been members of the new wave art band called Art Objects from 1978 to 1981. Before that, you heard She's an Angel by They Might Be Giants, which is the best song by They Might Be Giants. I think we can all agree on that. It's taken from their debut album, eponymously titled, but sometimes referred to as the Pink Album. It was released by Bar Stroke None Records in 1986. Now, indeed, I believe They Might Be Giants were the second ever band signed to the label. If it is a mystery to you, but you might know some of the singles, including Don't Let Start and open brackets, She Was A, close brackets, Hotel Detective. And those are two selections of very fine indie pop songs, which I listen to regularly on the very excellent Jive Alive. Okay, the name isn't very excellent, but we'll gloss over that because the music that Mick and Sarah Jane play on CNFM is magnificent. And they regularly have competitions on their weeknight show. And the problem is, you see, is that on one occasion, I phoned up and entered the competition and they said the winner was Ian from Cambridge and I never heard from them. And then I thought, well, maybe there are too many Ians. So what I did from then on was to enter as Gerard from Cambridge, taking Gerard Langley's first name from the Blue Aeroplanes there. You know what? This male-female indie doubleheader early evening radio show, it really is very good, you know. It's a great format. Don't you think Radio 1 should do something like this? Don't you think? I mean, after all, what do we pay the license fee for? I mean, okay, by which I mean, what do my mum and dad pay the license fee for? Let's play some more music, shall we? And on to the second great band. This is James. When

Oh, sorry about that. You find me a little bit distracted there because, you see, I've just been examining the liner notes of one of the greatest hits albums by the House Martins, which is called, rather brilliantly and self-deprecatingly, in a rather typically brilliant British way, I feel. Now, that's what I call quite good. And I think that's the sort of thing we can all aspire to there. Two tracks you've just been listening to. That was Step Outside by the House Martins, the B-side of their single, the 12-inch single version of Me and the Farmer. And as I say, taken from the Greatest Hits album, Now That's What I Call Quite Good, released after they'd split up in 1988, as well as singles such as the number one, With a Bullet, on your actual charts. You see, some pop music in the charts is all right, you know, being Caravan of Love. The compilation also includes various album tracks, B-sides, and radio session recordings. And, as I was mentioning, some rather brilliant liner notes. I don't know what a chat room is, but if you do, and you can find your way to, it's, what does it say here? TTNS.UK. Okay. Anyway, I've been told by a grown-up that you can find the liner notes for that. Now That's What I Call Quite Good in the chat room. And you'll be able to see the informative way that the House Martins provide you with vital information such as chart position statistics, but only from New Zealand. So the track I played you was Step Outside, as I say, the 12-inch. It's a duet, essentially, with Stan playing the guitar and Paul, P.D. Heaton, Paul there, singing as usual for the House Martins, recorded during the same sessions as Bow Down and written on the same day as Mighty Ship. Ah, now that's interesting. We'll get to that in a minute. I was umming and erring. I love this Greatest Hits album so much. There's so many amazing tunes I could have played for you, including, of course, their Luther Ingram cover, I'll Be Your Shelter, open brackets, Just Like a Shelter. Sorry. Yeah, hang on, is that right? I'll be Your Shelter anyway, originally by Luther Ingram, which they released as the B-side to the single Sheep. That is an absolute banger. I think Sir House Martins described that as their best attempt at garage gospel. Paul Heaton, possibly, if you've never heard him, as you've never heard him before. And the aforementioned Mighty Ship, which, again, slightly surprising. It's an instrumental and features a healthy dollop of harmonica.

Hello there. My name's Ian, and I'm 14, and I'm playing you the best music in the world. So really, you're very lucky. Have you been paying attention? Good. I've got a little bit of housekeeping to do because I have been remiss. I didn't tell you what I played by the second great band. That's number two out of four, just in case you weren't paying attention, by which I mean James. And I played you almost the title track from their 1988 album, Strip Mine. It's called Strip Mining, you see. It's their second studio album, released through Sire and Blanco y Negro. After minimal touring and lack of success for their debut studio album, Stutter, which came out a couple of years ago in 1986, the label was apprehensive about letting them record another album. Now, at the time, Sire, you might know this man. He's like big head honcho cheese radio label chap. Seymour Stein. He was the head of Sire. He signed James, but apparently was notoriously difficult to contact. According to Tim Booth, the lead singer of James, if the band wanted to do anything, they had to run it past Stein first, which could take weeks before they could even get in contact with him. They had a label manager at WEA, but they, in addition, sought the assistance of Jeff Travis from Rough Trade, who acted as a liaison between the band and Seymour Stein. Just to complicate matters, at the same time, Tim Booth was romantically involved with the band's manager, Martine McDonough, who Stein disliked, and he told the band to drop her, otherwise communication would stall. So they hatched a plan whereby they got these two blokes, Elliot Rashman and Andy Dodd, who were managing the band, in inverted commas, while Martine took a behind-the-scenes role. The other thing I forgot to mention, I played the House Martins there, and it's very sad that they've split up, but I tell you what, I like their bassist. He's a bloke called Norman Cook. He's very good, you know. I confidently predict big things for him. You mark my words. And as I say, if I had played you The Mighty Ship by the House Martins, which was the B-side to their single Happy Hour, then we would have had a very exciting harmonica double bill. Because what followed was Still Ill by the Smiths. The Smiths, you say? Of course, they are the third great band. That's three out of four. Make a list or something in a notepad, because you write on paper. That's right. We do all our writing on paper. Yes, of course we do. I mean, how could it be otherwise? So, it's very important, however, that you know that this is the version of Still Ill from the John Peel session of 14th of September 1983. It is not the version that appears on the Smiths' debut album, the eponymously titled The Smiths Album. And for why? Because the version on the debut album is not as good as the version that appears on Hatful of Hollow, which is a strange confection. It largely consists of radio sessions for John Peel and also David Kidd Jensen, presumably because he's related to goats, I imagine. But Still Ill opens and closes with a harmonica solo, which is played by Johnny Marr, the guitarist from the Smiths. And Fact fans will be excited to learn that although it is much better than the version on the Smiths, it is slightly slower. I've just come back from my French exchange with, I stayed with Sylvie Goudot and her family, you know Sylvie, in Saint-Céré, don't you know? And I took my Walkman with you. No, I definitely took it with me. And I took a few tapes to listen to whilst I was in Saint-Céré, but in the end, I pretty much only listened to one album, and that was Rattlesnakes by Lloyd Cole and the Commotions, because it is excellent. And with that in mind, I played you the title track from Rattlesnakes. It started, this is interesting, well, you'll be the judge of that, with a guitar riff from the band's guitarist, not unreasonably, Neil Clark, who said, "It's the only riff and tune that's ever come to me in my sleep. I got up at 3 a.m. and recorded it quickly on a pause studio." When Clark introduced the riff, Cole came up with a counter melody and lyrics inspired by the works of American writer Joan Didion. He took the main character from Didion's 1977 novel, A Book of Common Prayer, and inserted her into the landscape of her 1970 novel, Play It As It Lays, my word, which presumably is about golf. Rattlesnakes was the debut album by Lloyd Cole and the Commotions, came out in 1984 on Polydor Records. Also includes amazing singles like Perfect Skin, Forest Fire, which got to number 25 in New Zealand.
I think that'll probably do on that. Great times in Sanseray, drinking Pelforth Brun and Creme de Cassis, you know, up that little hill that overlooks the town. Julius Lipner, what a card. right then, time for some more music, I think. And this is excellent, so you can't possibly disagree. It's the Pixies.

Oh, nurse. Oh, that does strange things to my trousers. That was, you'll be delighted to hear, the fourth of the four great bands, by which, of course, I mean The Wedding Present and Kennedy, taken from their second studio album, Bizarro, which came out in 1989. In October, in fact. Did you know that when Kennedy was released as a single, on the B-side there was a cover version of It's Not Unusual by Tom Jones. I love The Wedding Present. I love Kennedy. I love Kennedy so much that when I went to see The Wedding Present playing live at the Junction in Cambridge, I made my own Kennedy t-shirt, which had the Wedding Present kind of rose logo on the front. It said Wedding on one sleeve. It said Present on the other sleeve. And on the back, it said Too Much Apple Pie. And I waited behind after the gig finished to meet David Gedge and show him my t-shirt. And he was underwhelmed. Before that, you heard La La Love You by The Pixies, taken from their, quite frankly, sensational album, Doolittle, which came out in 1989. Yeah, have you heard of this band, another American kind of noisy guitar band called Nirvana? They released an album this year as well in 1989. It's called Bleach. I don't know. I mean, it's all right, but it's no Pixies. La La Love You is a bit of an oddity for Doolittle. But apart from anything else, rather than being sung by Black Francis or Kim Deal, it's sung by the band's drummer, David Lovering, in a baritone voice that was intended as a satire of the 1950s crooning style. Francis asked Lovering to sing it in a voice resembling Ringo Starr's 1960s tongue-in-cheek vocals. Its vocal style and simplistic lyrics, including the line, first base, second base, third base, home run, intended as a parody of crude sex jokes. Because it was his only time providing vocals for a Pixies track, Lovering said on the day of recording that he was so nervous he knocked back a lot of vodka. Right, well, it's time for New Order. I've got to run.

I was in the gym at school the other day, and Bob Smith, you know Bob, maths teacher Bob, he does this curious sideline. He teaches athletics, you see, and includes. Do you know John Ridgeon? John Ridgeon, you know John Ridgeon. He's that middle distance runner who's in the Commonwealth Games. Yeah, that's right. Bob Smith, he coaches him. He coaches him in our gym. That's amazing, isn't it? Anyway, there I was in the gym, and I heard this song, and it was Run by New Order from their 1989 fifth studio album, Technique, released by Factory Records, and featuring one of the best, I can tell you categorically, best record covers of all time. That's fact, recipe. Opinion. Something like that. Anyway, good. And it was very confusing with for me. In the future, I'll learn that this means cognitive dissonance because I didn't think that New Order made real music made by real people with real instruments. But Run by New Order from the album Technique was clearly very excellent. And I think somehow it managed to lull me in with some sort of like sense of false security that it kind of I could hear a bass guitar and some other like real instruments, but then there were some other things like the drums and they weren't real drums. It was very confusing, but I liked it. Maybe in the future I'll like more of that kind of music. Curiously, John Denver's publishing company later filed a lawsuit sometime in the future alleging that the guitar break in Run too closely resembled his song Leaving on a Jet Plane. The case was settled out in court with publishing credits for Denver. Guilty Secrets. Do you have Guilty Secrets? I'm not sure about Guilty Secrets because I am a member of the Dire Straits Information Service and I like Mark Knopfler. This is Going Home, the theme of the local hero, taken from the soundtrack to the 1983 British comedy drama, written and directed by Bill Forsyth and produced by David Putnam.

If you like the music that I've been playing this evening, then you can hear some more music by some more of my classmates. Coming up after me is Anu Revolution, followed by Hardy Milt, Danny M, David Devinyl and his Nude Romantics, they're naughty, Digit 3, D1 Radio, Dunna Vibe, DJ Brian Borden, he's an exchange student, and also here with Brian on exchange is Parnat from Mexico.

And welcome to TTNS. This is a new revolution and a very happy birthday to all of us. Thank you, Ian Juliet, for starting us off with such a great list of tracks. Funnily enough, there's only one track that even overlapped from my list with you, and that's the beauty of TTNS. So this is my first pick because I used to play the piano, and this was one of the songs I could play the entire thing, even this. Shall we listen to it?

0: is Für Elise, one of Beethoven's masterpieces, and one that I could play beautifully. And my mom and dad used to sing a lot and listen to Indian classical music, Western classical music, which is why I started with Für Elise. And next up is my tape selection. These were the tapes that I had access to growing up in Bombay. And this was The Doors, An American Prayer. Listen to the poetry. I love it.
1: Awake. 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Choose the day and choose the sign of your day, the day's divinity. 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

0: Scattered on dawn's highway bleeding, ghosts crowd the young child's fragile eggshell mind.
1: Ghost Song by Jim Morrison and The Doors. I listened to American Press so much on my tape. And another tape I had was Original Sin by INXS. I knew every word of every song. Lots of love to all of you listening and in the chat room. Happy birthday to us. And
2: you might know of the Original Sin. And you might know how to play with fire.

0: Original Sin by INXS. I really love that entire tape. And shout out to my darling cousin Seema, who is tuned in from France. Now, Seema lived in the UK at the time, and she would record tapes for my sister and I from Top of the Pops. And Seema, you remember Suresh, would record music from the American Top 40 from the US, and that was a lot of what we got initially. And this is yet another one from my tape collection. This is Darkness on the Edge of Town by Bruce Springsteen. This was my favorite track on it. Candy's Room.
1: Strangers from the city, call my baby's number, and they bring the toys. When I come knocking, she smiles pretty. She knows I wanna be Candy's boy.

Candy's room, there's pictures of mirrors on the wall. And the last from my tape section is Boney M. When I went to college in the US, I realized most Americans hadn't heard of Boney M. This is Ma Baker.

Mob Baker by Boney M. And that was a group based in Germany, as we were talking about in the chat room on ttns.uk. Quite a far cry from Kraftwerk, which is something I only learnt about much later. So my music influences, one of the biggest influencers of music for me was my sister, who was 9 years older. And in addition to doing piano classes, I was also enrolled in Indian classical singing, which I really didn't like. But my sister, Malvika, has and had the most beautiful voice and used to sing this. You remember this, Seema? This is from a beautiful movie called Umrao Jaan, about a poet and a courtesan who falls in love with the wrong man. And the lyrics are just beautiful. It's pure poetry. I'm going to stop talking over it.

In Aankhon Ki Masti by the fabulous Asha Bhosle, and that goes out to Jan Travell, who got the voice immediately, to Kiwi Girl, who loves her Bollywood hits, and to Sheenal, who's just tuned in and loved that. Now, I mentioned that my sister was a major musical influence for me, and this song is her and my song. This one's for you, Didi. Love you. Every time we hear it, we both go ee! And go running to the dance floor. So I'm going to get up and dance now.

0: just an illusion by imagination. 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And now I'm going to skip to the stuff that we listen to, my friends and I. One of the things I did a lot of when I was 14 was dance. So a lot of the rest of it is our dance party. Now these tracks may not actually be released when I was 14, but we were dancing to them. How can you not dance to this?
1: You put the

Wake Me Up Before You Go-Go by Wham from their Make It Big album. Such a feel-good song. And speaking of feel-good, we were talking about Live Aid in the chat room on TTNS. This was a seminal moment for a lot of us. And this song never failed to get people on the dance floor. It still doesn't. Radio Gaga. TTNS, we still love you.

So watching Live Aid, I remember one of the things that I really marveled at is how everyone clapped together. Nobody did that in India. It used to really annoy me. You know when people did marching and they marched out of time? Oh,

Radio Gaga by Queen, who really stole the show, much to Elton John's annoyance, because he was the final act and was quite cross that Queen stole the show. He probably said under his breath, "I'm the only queen in the village." So that was fantastic for us. What concerts did we get to see? Well, this is the first one I got to see in Bombay, Samantha Fox of all things.

I think it's okay if I talk all over this one. It's really not the best track, but I was very excited by it, with it being my first live concert. D1 Radio says in the chat room he first came across her in his paper round. And Adam C. in the chat room talks about sticky floors. Now, we didn't listen to a lot of Bollywood when we used to dance, but this was a fantastic one, very disco tune from the movie Qurbani, Aap Jaisa Koi. Sheena, this one's for you. Enjoy.

one of the best Bollywood hits. That was Aap Jaisa Koi by Nazia Hassan and Feroz Khan from the movie Qurbani. I actually remember watching the movie Qurbani with my parents, and my mum got called. She was a gynecologist and she had an emergency delivery. So we go from Aap Jaisa Koi from India to the Bangles. Walk like an Egyptian. Yeah, we did that whole hand thing. We loved it.

walk like an Egyptian by the Bangles, and I know how my new twin David Devinyl, who will be playing later, would love to bang the girls, especially Susanna Hoffs. Now, this is one of my favorite songs of all time. We used to listen to it, sing to it, and the best part is where she says, "Put a dime in the jukebox, baby." I thought she was singing, "I'm gonna take your time and your 2 bucks, baby." Listen to it and sing along.

Oh yes, I do love rock and roll. You can never go wrong with this one. It is always in our dance parties.

this track, Chump, by Van Halen, from their 1984 album, never fails to do it for me, ever since I was 14. So let me tell you about the rest of our lineup today. I am so looking forward to all the early music influences. For Hardy Mills, who comes up next after me, then Danny M, then David Devinyl, then Digit 3, D1 Radio taking us up to midnight. And then we've got 2 hours of Tuna Vibe and Brian Borden. Hope you've enjoyed the yearbook poster. And I'm going to end with something which was a huge music influence for me. And it was from an ad. Does anybody remember the Old Spice ad on TV? This is where my love of opera came from. You've been listening to A New Revolution on ttns.uk. Happy birthday, TTNS. Carmina Burana, O Fortuna.

Good evening, everybody. I do hope you are well. You are listening to the Thursday Night Show. I'm Hardy Miltz. I shall be with you for an hour. It's the Thursday Night Show, 14th anniversary. We are all playing music that we listened to when we were 14. Thank you, Ian, for actually becoming 14 for his hour, and to Anu for that last set of choices. Very interesting, very much enjoyed that. So, I spent, most of my teenage years sat in my room alone, watching the television, listening to the radio, and reading science fiction books. So, all of those three mediums really are what influenced me in terms of music, and it wasn't just it was mostly music on the radio from the charts, but also theme tunes. And I wonder if anybody remembers this one. This was a series called Blake's Seven, and it it ended on my 14th birthday. It was about a group of escaped convicts in a dystopian society who stumble across an amazing spaceship and fight against the Federation. And interestingly, for its time, at the end of the series, they all die.

Kraftwerk, of course, from their album The Man Machine. That was the English version of The Model. If you want to join us in the chat room, there will be kudos if you can recognise the series or TV show from which I play the idents, because there's a few smattered throughout.

Of course, the unmistakable sound of Madness. House of Fun from their album Complete Madness. And yeah, as a 14-year-old, obviously the subject matter of that had us all talking about it in the playground. So, interestingly, I played two themes. Jan Travell for the first one guessed Horizon. Good guess. I was going to play Horizon. In fact, it was Arena. D1 Radio got Arena. And even more interestingly, Mark C got Another Green World, which is, I think it's Brian Eno. It is either an extract or a remix of, were they called remixes back then? I don't know. Of Another Green World. That was used for the titles of Arena. There'll be double kudos for this next one I play. Yeah, so I should just play it.

0: Jay Giles Band. We had people in the chat room recognise that straight away. That's gratifying to me. The TV show Ident theme tunes is a lot of fun. So I wrote it down actually. D1 said the Money Programme. Mark said Panorama. Adam said the Money Programme. Danny said News at 10. And then Mark gave in to peer pressure and said, oh yes, the Money Programme. It was Panorama. And, I get why you thought the Money Programme. I've got hay fever, but I'm going to try and hum the Money Programme. It went do do do do do do do do do do do do do do do do do do do do do. So maybe that was too out of tune, but maybe it'll bring back memories. In fact, the theme to Panorama was from the soundtrack to the film An Homme et une Femme, French film from the 60s, I think. I think the track itself was called, well, I know it was called Aujourd'hui c'est toi. And, I forget now who sang it and everything else about it. I don't want to witter on too long because I want to squeeze in a lot of this stuff.
1: I'm a secret lemonade drinker.
2: Shh. Oh, what? Oh, wait.
1: I'm trying to keep it up, but it's one.

Well, that ended more abruptly than I had remembered. That was, as people in the chat room have guessed. Well done, people in the chat room. Monsoon, Ever So Lonely, featuring Sheila Chandra, and that was from their album Third Eye. Before that, oh yes, so interesting. Only Mark C in the chat room even attempted to guess that, and he got it right. Bird of Prey. Bird of Prey was see, there were two series actually, one in 1982, one in 1984, starring a young Richard Griffiths as an unassuming computer clerk, accountant type individual who stumbles across a conspiracy, and he wants to expose the conspiracy. I can't remember now whether he actually exposes it or gathers the materials to expose it, and ends up having to go on the run, and is pursued by a very sinister character, and stays one step ahead of the game each time by being smart rather than like a trained killer. And as somebody who absolutely loved computers at the age of 14, that appealed to me enormously, as you can imagine. Yeah. Before that, of course, Adam Ant, Goody Two Shoes from his album Friend or Foe, which he wrote in response to the gutter press trying desperately to dig up dirt on him and finding that he was not involved in affairs, taking drugs and drinking to excess and making a fool of himself at parties. So, yeah, good for him.

this man most irate, with his own glass quite straight, was Count Ivan Skavinsky Skavar. Well, those boastful old goats went out canvassing.

Well, that was so amusing. Adam C. Said points of view for the one I played previously. I just played, of course, The Human League. Don't You Want Me Baby from their album Dare. My goodness, that launched their career, didn't it? And made Phil Oakey and his lopsided haircut an absolute icon. But the theme tune I played before that, Adam C. said points of view. No, it wasn't points of view. And right now I can't remember what points of view sounded like. But that's the difficulty, isn't it? When you're listening to music, you can't think of, you can't recall a tune. However, D1, Ian, Danny M, all got, yeah, it was a Barry Norman film, well, at the time, film 82. And then I played The Thames Television Ident, which a couple of people, which Danny M got. Somebody else got another, somebody else guessed a television ident. Who was that? Discord is saying 31 new messages. Goodness sake. But everybody, right, Danny said Thames Television. Oh, it was JBDA, said London Weekend Television. Ah, Thames became London Weekend, I think, in 1982. So, yeah, well done, JBDA. And then, of course, Tales of the Unexpected. And everybody got that. And that is, and I love that. Right, too much wittering.

0: Who's this?
1: Dunno.
0: What are they doing?
1: Dunno.
0: Where'd he going?
2: Oh, bye.
0: Oh, bye.
3: Bye.
4: Oh, spread it on your toast in the morning.
0: Country life. You'll never put a better bit of butter on your knife.

Crikey, I was getting a bit carried away with that. It was, so that was Clannad. And it was the theme from Harry's Game. Harry's Game was a series. And Clannad, having composed the theme tune from it, were launched into success as a band in their own right. That track ended up on their album Magical Ring. Harry's Game was a kind of gritty police procedural about the troubles in Northern Ireland. And my goodness, it was so... it was an emotional roller coaster for me. It was, yeah, it was utterly devastating. Yeah, let's play something a bit more, a bit less depressing.

Well, I'm delighted. Adam C has got Bergerac for that one. Mark C said Sweeney. No, the one prior was Shoestring. Eddie Shoestring, played by Trevor Eve. He was a radio DJ. People called into his show. Some of them had difficulties. Radio DJ dons his private investigator hat and solves the problem. Yeah, that's improbable, I think, but it was compelling television for me. I played Men at Work, of course, Down Under. And I'm sure everybody gets this one. But I'm out of time. I need to tell you who is coming up for the rest of the show. I am followed next by Danny M. Hour with him. Hour with David. Well, everybody's got an hour, I think. Hour with Danny M. Hour with David Devine on the Nude Romantics. Hour with Digit 3. Hour with D1 Radio. We've got 2 hours with Donna Vibe. And then an hour with DJ Brian Borden. So I shall fade out shortly. Almost instantly, in fact. But, I wonder how many people remember this.

Well, I don't know if I'm on air yet, but I think that was probably, was it the Dukes of Hazzard? Or it's something similar. Thursday Night Show, this is Danny M. Thanks to all the shows so far tonight, and happy 14th birthday to the Thursday Night Show. It's been an honour to be part of the Thursday Night Show family these last 13 or 14 years of the station, and it's been a wonderful way to reflect on being 14 again, as my daughter is 14, and putting myself in her shoes, thinking how different her life is to mine.

These aren't necessarily the biggest records of 1985 or even before then, but they're the original records from my own collection that helped shape the way I still listen to music today.

So in the lovely place I'd moved to in Highgate, I met my great friend Dan. We became like Police and then Sting super fans. Sting lived close by in Highgate Village. We basically stalked the poor bloke. And through the Highgate Nanny Network, I had a little brother, same age as Sting's youngest. We even gained access to his house. I sat on his toilet. It was a clear plastic mould around barbed wire. I kept my trousers on just in case.

and in January 1986, still age 14, through our connection at the Outlander Stamore fan club, we got front row tickets to all six of the Dream of the Blue Turtles' London leg. Omar Hakim on drums, Kenny Kirkland on keys, Daryl Jones on bass, Branford Marcellus on sax, Dolette McDonald, and Janice Pendarvis on backing vocals.

Thomas just asked me if I'm going to play any embarrassing music from when I was 14. It's all embarrassing. Okay. I didn't listen to Five Star.

So yeah, I was lucky enough to go to Live Aid. That is a flex, I know. Soz, it's a fact. I can't help it. Phil Collins, of course, went to both.

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Jimmy was with me. God bless you, Jimi Hendrix.

So a massive thanks to my mum. Thanks, Olivia. Great music in your collection, which you passed on to me at a really early age, and has been an inspiration for me. So thanks, Mum.

So by the time I got into the Police, this album was the last album they produced and had just come out. And then they split up. So I never saw them live. The sky.

That's twice in one show playing 33 instead of 45. Oh dear. It shows how easy digital is. Listen, it's been an absolute pleasure to play some music for you tonight. You know, reflecting back on being 14, it's been really interesting because it was an interesting time. It was an interesting time in the world, it was an interesting time for me. And now it's an interesting time for my kiddo, who might be listening now. And this way, this set's been a good way to reflect on that. Coming up after me, David DeVinyl. I dread to think. Sophia, turn the radio off after I've finished my set. That's very shortly. You're all wonderful. There's 45 seconds left, and because I started this on 45 instead of 33, it's going to end a little bit early. I've got nothing. I've got nothing. 25 seconds left of being 14. I guess that's a bit like what being 14 was all about. Wondering what the hell was going to be happening in the next 15 seconds. Good night, folks. It's been a pleasure.

0: was Louis saying. You'll find him in the kitchen at parties, usually where you can find me as well. So now we're going to set a little scene for you. You know, because life is about storytelling.
1: I'm the storyteller, and my stories must be told.
0: So we're going to cast your mind back to 1980. Imagine that Chariots, the gay sauna chain that I don't think exists anymore, not that I'd know about that, was trying to do a marketing campaign, and then along comes Spandau Ballet, when they were good. Yeah, they were good at one point before they did Gold and Sold Out and everything. So, they produced the track, they released the track, 27th of March 1981. It's about getting hot and sweaty, and would absolutely serve perfectly as a Chariots commercial.

0: how do we follow Muscle Bound? In a sound bed that's Captain Bugwash. Yeah, I know, the whole masturbate, semen stains thing in the script never happened, it's an urban myth. So, you know, just forget about it.
1: Order!
0: Didn't happen. But it makes for a good link, doesn't it? So let's move on very quickly, and when we get to this next track, I'll not interrupt it at all. I'll not do the radio safety thing. That's harking back to the days of home taping where you're supposed to talk over the intro, the outro, whatever, to dissuade home taping. But sticking with that home taping vibe, this is the greatest number one that never was. Stop from getting the number one by comedy act Joey Dolce with Shut Up Your Face. It can only be one thing. It's Ultravox, Vienna, video setting comedy.

0: We're not supposed to go in there.
1: 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There's a gap down there. A gang of kids broke in yesterday. I saw them.
0: Give me that bit of wood.

0: 1,000-volt shock killed a boy today when he broke into a substation. The electricity board warns children to keep away from substations. Never try to get toys back yourself. Otherwise, you may not live to play with them again.
1: Problem in it. Too much electricity! And now we have the Studio Cargo Studio version by OMD.

0: Interesting fact about OMD. Andy McCluskey and Paul Humphries of OMD conceived, recruited, wrote, and produced Atomic Kitten. I guess that means on tomorrow's Friday Freestyle, I get to look up their hole again.
1: Oh, God blimey, that's sexy, that is.
0: As it goes, Andy McCluskey is a thoroughly nice bloke. Met him once in the green room at Heaven, where the aforeplayed Modern were doing a set. Bloody lovely guy. I spent an hour and a half talking to him about the future of electronic music in the UK without realising it was Andy McCluskey. Then when I did realise, driving back to Bristol the following day, nearly crashed, the bloody car was shot. Anyway, moving on. We have what is regarded by me as the best side one, track one ever. It's the trifecta, it's Visage, by Visage from the album Visage.

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this is an illogical thing. 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

0: formed in Basildon in, what, 79? Changed their name from Composition of Sound in 1980 when they signed a Mute. Thank God they did, really, otherwise they'd have had no bloody money and wouldn't have been so successful. Look at the money! Flying Lizards.
1: The best things in life are free, but you can give them to the birds and bees. I want

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I want money.

It's 1979. Oh, and you release your experimental electronic music. So what do? Start your own label, and thus Daniel Otto Joachim Miller formed Mute Records and released a couple of things under his own name. Oh, well, not under his own name. Firstly, as Silicon Teens, with a cover of Memphis, Tennessee, which got played, incidentally, by John Peel 5 times in one night. He loved it so much. And but he's more well known for the normal Warm Leatherette. And after he did that, he went on to sign Depeche Mode, Moby. I mean, God, Mute are probably one of the bigger independent...

I'd say that's actually Proto Trevor Horn, the Buggles there. Anyway, let's get our J.G. Ballard book out, Crash, and go dystopian.

was Daniel Miller, boss of Mute Records. And he couldn't find anyone to release his own experimental electronica. He just formed Mute. Way to do it, innit? Talking of experimental electronica, we dive over to Bristolian friend of the show, Ed Patrick, otherwise known as Kid Carpet. Now, he's toured with everyone from Milo, Arcade Fire, Scroobius, everyone. He's famous, in inverted commas, for doing a brand of music called Shit Hop. He basically uses Tamagotchis, Fisher-Price toys, Furbies and things like that as his instruments. This is a particular favourite of mine from the 2006 Shit Dope EP. It's Jump!

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I command you to jump, jump, jump. 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All right. I shall jump.

0: This new long-playing record looks very similar to a video disc we've shown you before. The surface is covered by a layer of transparent plastic, so you don't have to worry about grubby fingers or even scratches. Now, underneath the plastic is the digital code. 6 billion microscopic pits and spaces that represent the music. And they're arranged in a continuous track, just like the groove on an ordinary record. In reality, the track on this disc is 2.5 miles long. Now, whether there's a market for this kind of disc remains to be seen. But unlike the video disc, the good news is that most of those manufacturers of the audio disc, the new one, and there are 29 of them, have all agreed at last to use the same system. So that means no matter what kind of record or what kind of player, they can all plug in to a conventional hi-fi system. And I'm sure you'll agree that that is common sense at last. Here then for you is the latest single.
1: Gothenburg now. Hardly where you expect to find a pinnacle of mid-noughties electro-synth pop. Then the knife got involved.

The 4 a.m. here on Friday morning. It's last track time. I know you're going to have to be last track with 10 minutes to go. But if the build-up of Silent Shout by The Knife wasn't enough, then let's build up with the LCD Sound System from the self-titled album. Yeah. Now, just want to say, join me in 13 hours' time on nuderadio.uk for the Friday free song that will return as ever. Have fun, thanks for staying up late with me. I don't even know if I'll get to sleep now, I'm quite excited. Yeah. Wait, this build is awesome.

0: time, nuderadio.uk, the Friday free song.
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0: I love you all. 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

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Anyway, we're up against it. There we go. We've hit the hour. I like dubstep.

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Yes, this is Digit 3 and big happy birthday to TTNS 14. Can you freaking believe it? So, you're going to have a bunch of my soundtrack from when I was 14 years old. And, well, I can tell you it was a bit of a journey back then. It started in one place and ended up in a very different spot. So, not going to be mixy mix from me tonight. It's going to be tuney tuney. So, without further ado, let's crack on. The first tune is going to be from the legendary band called Korn. This is Freak on a Leash.

So yes, this is stuff that you would not normally hear me play. Almost never, actually. I don't think you've ever heard me play hard rock or anything like that. But that's where I was when I was back when I was 14, wearing insanely oversized jeans that would just rub along the floor and collect all the puddles as I went towards town. You know, obviously smoking my cigarette and drinking my beer where I could. With that, we'll go into something maybe a bit harder. And this is Halo from Soil. And I actually queued up at an HMV to buy this album when it first came out back in the day. Hey, here we go.

So, as you can tell, 14-year-old Digit 3 was, I had some anger issues, definitely had some anger issues, but I had a job by this point, and I was working as a kitchen porter in Horsham, working all the hours I possibly could to save up for my first custom-built PC, and invariably the biggest sound system I could buy. So it was definitely the era of time where it was just, if I could piss off my parents or my neighbours, then I was going to do that. And this tune definitely helped me along that journey.

Boom. That's a huge tune, eh? That definitely used to very much annoy my neighbours when I'd play that at full volume. When I got in from work at like 11 o'clock after school hours. So, but yeah, with having a job meant I did actually manage to get that PC in the end, and I did manage to build it and get myself online. And then I found my first girlfriend, and it turns out that girlfriends have slightly different tastes in music to you. So this is one of the tunes that she used to play, and it reminds me of those times. So it's a little bit gentler, this one. Still in the same sort of era, but a little bit gentler. Here you go.

So yeah, that was there were some good times. There were some good times. But I, as I say, I was actually working as a kitchen porter age 14. I subsequently had to leave age 15 because they realised they weren't allowed to employ me. And a funny story about that era was I worked so much over my school holidays that the pub that I was working at, a pub called the Black Jug in Horsham, actually. I worked so much in the summer holidays that the tips all worked on like a team rate, right? So so you know they put them all in the pot and then they divided them out with the amount of people that had worked that many hours. And I actually earned more than all the full-time staff that summer in tips. And they weren't particularly impressed, but what can you do? I didn't set the policy back then. But there was a chef there that that really liked his R&B and his bass and stuff like that, and he'd be playing it in the kitchen all the time. And obviously, I'd be exposed to this. So this is sort of one of the tunes that, well, a few of the tunes coming up that that would be sort of grooving through the kitchen as we'd be slaving away in the heat. Here we go.

So yeah, totally wild era, that one. But yes, as I say, I ended up losing the job. That was a sad time, but it did mean I had a lot more time on my hands after school and things like that. And obviously started hanging out with different people. And I was, at the time, I was hanging out with people that were interesting. Don't get me wrong, they were interesting, but we did get up to some naughty stuff. So this is the era of us bunking the train after school and going down to Brighton Beach and enjoying life a little bit on the wild side. But that is where, that is literally the point that I started to discover dance music. So you're going to experience some of the initial dance music tunes. And I think this might have been one of the first ones that I heard on the Brighton beachfront. It's the sort of thing that you would hear probably even still today as the sun starts to come up around midday. Here we go. This is another chance.

So I'm 14 and we've discovered Four on Floor. And the sun's up in Brighton. No, I kid you not, as a 14-year-old, back in the day, you know, before this whole, you know, if you look under 38, then you need to present photo identification to smile in the pub. Yeah, so back in the day, at 14, I quite comfortably looked 18, 19. And back then, I was, you know, I could take a tenner and I could go down to the local pub and I could enjoy a few beers and even have just spare change for a burger on the way home. And I had quite a lenient mother. So as you can imagine, down in Brighton, sort of stay there, miss the last train. What should we do? What should we do? So I think we snuck into one of the beachfront clubs. I don't know, I was 14 and a half, something like that. And that's where I then started to discover commercial trance back then, sort of, you know, 90s. To early 2000s trance was kind of the peak of some of those big trance releases. So then we ended up wandering into the club, and sort of this is the sort of stuff that I was listening to that night, and that kind of, you know, had me hooked from that point forward. This is Forever, the Voodoo and Serrano mix.

I can tell you, whenever that tune comes on in any big party I'm in these days, it's arms straight in the air. It's still an absolute thumper of a tune. But it was all about finding different styles. It wasn't always just about the hardstyle 4/4. So I discovered the early days, very early days of Anjuna Beats back then as well. I think I found them on some internet radio broadcasts. And that's kind of some of the history about how I even learned about streaming, which is obviously my famous profession. It's how we do the TTNS show. I ended up finding the early days of Anjuna Beats, and this is one of the cool selections from the year of when I was 14.

So yes, I had a solid addiction to lasers by the time I was 15, I can tell you. But at the time, there was some amazing tunes that were actually on the radio as well. And that's how I did a lot of my sort of early music discovery. I think I was listening to probably Dave Pearce on Radio 1 back in the day on a Sunday doing my homework late at night. So this is one of the tunes that was absolutely everywhere that summer. I can't remember whether it was like a sporting summer, whether it was an Olympics or a World Cup or something on, but I just remember hearing this absolutely everywhere. Like even if we went for family meals or something like this, this would be on the radio. So this is heaven. We all know this.

Well, as is natural, as you when you find something new, when you're a teenager, you start digging around all over the place to find various different gems. And this is another one of those defining era kind of trance tunes for me. It's called Something, and this was something that I'd listened to an awful lot, probably back on the CD Walkman back then. If you could burn, I think it was burning CDs back then. Yeah. So enjoy.

So yes, we were fully in club land by that point. But we were still discovering. We were still discovering different types of music. Back then it was still in the local town I lived in Horsham. I still live there now, actually. I did manage to escape, but I came back. Dave Pierce. I mentioned Dave Pierce earlier, and he actually played the turning on of the Christmas lights. Would you believe? So there was like some big dance party in the middle of the town centre. He finished the little 20-minute set with this tune, I've never been able to leave it behind, and I don't think anyone can once they've heard it. This is Operation Blade. We all know this.

I want to hear everybody in the place say ho! Public Domain kicking it to you, man. Bass in the place, London. Bass in the place, London. Bass in the place, London. Bass in the place, London. Bass in the place, bass in the place, bass in the place, bass in the place, bass in the place, bass in the place, bass in the place, bass in the place, bass in the place, bass in the place, bass in the place, bass in the place, bass in the place, bass in the place, bass in the place, bass in the place, bass in the place, bass in the place, bass in the place, bass in the place, bass in the place, bass in the place, bass in the place, bass in the place, bass in the place, bass in the place, bass in the place, bass in the place, bass in the place, bass in the place, bass in the place, bass in the place, bass in the place, bass in the place, bass in the place, bass in the place, bass in the place, bass in the place, bass in the place, bass in the place, bass in the place, bass in the place, bass in the place, bass in the place, bass in the place, bass in the place, bass in the place, bass in the place, bass in the place, bass in the place, bass in the place, bass in the place, bass in the place, bass in the place, bass in the place, bass in the place, bass in the place, bass in the place, bass in the place, bass in the place, bass in the place, bass in the place, bass in the place, bass in

0: I want to hear everybody in the place say ho! Public Domain kicking it to you, man.
1: Still tears dance floors to absolute smithereens today. What an absolute tune. I was so pleased to discover that. Okay, I hope I've got time for maybe two more. I might have to cut the last one short. But this one is then when I first started to discover some of the just putting my toe in the water of drum and bass, really. But this one was around everywhere. And I think this one just took over every single festival by storm. It doesn't even need an intro because you're just going to know it straight away. Here we go.

0: Yeah, an absolute thumper. And as we know, that, I mean, that still kills dance floors today. I'm sure everyone's been dancing in their living room to that. Thank you so much for listening to me, and thanks for joining my 14-year-old journey. And a massive happy birthday to TTNS once again for 14. I really look forward to seeing people in person at 15 next year, and there'll be more to come on that. Next up is D1 Radio, and I'm sure he's going to take us on an absolutely fantastic journey. Thank you very much. Thank you for all being here. Thanks for being part of TTNS. It wouldn't be anything without you. Mwah.
1: Good evening. Customary thumbs up if you can hear me in the chat room. My goodness me, Digit 3. What a teenhood that must have been. And what a remarkable evening it's been so far. 14 years old, and all of you going back. Back to those earlier times. July 13th, 1985. I'd stored my bike in the corridor. I'd come back home from the paper round I was on. And I parked myself in the lounge for the whole day. Put the TV on, BBC One, put the radio on, Radio One, put a tape player right next to the radio, and spent the whole day in front of

Yes, good evening. You are tuned into D1 Radio. I am going to be with you for the next 2 hours, and I shall be entertaining you with some of my selections. Big, big thanks to SG for sliding us in so beautifully there. Wonderful, wonderful stuff. And if you have been tuned in this evening and you have been hooked up to the monthly schedule and you were expecting something different from what you've heard, well, I must say we've ended up with a bit of a shake-up on the show ce soir. We were planning on Coco and we started with her. Beautiful whistling set. We had Hardy as we always do, but then we had the Joy of Ant Coombs, followed by the mighty Danny M on Ethernet for the first time, no less. The wonderful SG stepped in at even shorter notice. I was due to play anyway, but only for an hour. I'm going to be doing two. And then after me, at 1 a.m. London time, you got Grins taking you for the next 3 hours, 2 hours after that.

Not quite as slick a start as I'd hoped for on my 14th birthday, but it wouldn't be TTNS without a cock up, would it? Live at Live Aid, Wembley Stadium, 1985, a few weeks before I turned 14. And a seed was perhaps planted. I would, at 14 years old, come to start listening to David Bowie quite a bit. It was not his greatest period, the mid-80s, but there was a lot of other stuff out there. Bowie infamously gave up his last allocated track at Live Aid to play video. And video was soundtracked by this song.

0: Also from 1985, that was Drive by the Cars, which soundtracked a video of victims of the Ethiopian famine that the Live Aid concert was about. Following on from the exuberance of heroes, you can only imagine the looks on the audience's faces when they saw that. 14 years old was when I also made my first overseas journey. I went on a plane for the first time to Germany. My uncle picked me up at the other end.
1: I once had a girl, or should I say, she once had me.
0: I discovered Rubber Soul.

0: Before I was nuts about Dave Bowie, I was absolutely crazy about the Beatles, and it started there in that apartment in Saarbrücken in 1985.
1: When I was younger.
0: First John Lennon 7-inch I bought.
1: Live in confusion, deep despair.
0: Was this one?

John Lennon was assassinated when I was 9 years old and became a major, major influence on me as I was growing up. I got accepted at a place in Liverpool Art College, which was where he studied. And I almost tried to follow his path, but decided that wasn't too healthy. So I ended up picking out my own path. But that was released as a new single 4 years after he passed away. Borrowed Time from the album Milk and Honey. And once you start getting into the bands from the 60s and the frontmen started putting new stuff out, yeah, I just carried on with it. The Beatles got me into The Who and The Stones, and this was a new track I bought on 7-inch when I was 14 by Roger Daltrey.

Yeah, I loved that tune at the time. 14 years old. Prior to discovering the music of the 1960s, though, I was a major Duranny. And this was the one thing that they put out in 1985.

14 years old was clearly the exit point for Duran Duran for me and the entry point for the Beatles. You know, sort of, we moved from one to the other. It was, you know, 14 years old is also a time when you start discovering music for the first time and you go, oh, I've not heard anything like that before. Oh, I quite like that. Maybe if I wear some leather armbands, get more girls. These Norwegians have got something, haven't they?

0: It's easy to forget that in 1985, the pop video as a medium was really still very, very fresh, and I'd never seen anything like that before. It was quite remarkable. Video for Take On Me by A-ha from Hunting High and Low, keeping it TV, though. I'm still a
1: Look,
0: kid.
1: Everyone, he's coming right through the doors.
2: Brilliant!
0: 40
2: he
0: years
2: didn't
0: old.
2: Even open them!
1: He's here!
3: Wait, Rick, do the speech.
2: Kids, stop smogging and pay attention to me. Because if you're a wild-eyed loner standing at the gates of oblivion, then hitch a ride with us, because we're on the last freedom moped out of nowhere city. And we haven't even told our parents what time we'll be back. So pull on your dancing trousers and get down to the total and utter king of rock and roll, Cliff Richard!
0: And the young ones.

0: Cliff Richard.
1: Yes, thanks, Cliff. Bye. Right, kids, if you don't buy this record, then you're an utter.
0: The Young Ones and Hank Marvin and Living Doll. I might have discovered girls at 13, but I was still watching The Young Ones. In Germany, on that visit to my uncle, where I discovered the Beatles, I also somehow ended up buying my first Prince album. It was

Prince and the Revolution around the world in a day, and I defy you that there was anybody else that sounded like Prince in the 1980s. Absolutely nobody else, you know. Field of his own. Danny M played quite a lot of this guy earlier on today. Got £2 a week for my paper round.

One of the things about growing up in the 1980s was, for those of us that were paying attention at the time, was a fear of nuclear war. And that was one of those tracks that somewhat addressed that particular fear. Russians by Sting, which borrowed the melody from Prokofiev's Lieutenant Kije in the classical piece there. Next track had purist jam fans up in arms, but I bought the 7-inch, I didn't care, I loved it.

Sure that by 14 years old, some of us had started to have had it blue. I might have done. I'd be telling. I'm in public. Why would I tell you? This was, I think this was in the film, soundtrack for the film Absolute Beginners. This was Star Council. Have you ever had it blue? And my introduction to The Damned came from this song.

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That was The Damned and Eloise, which I absolutely loved at the time and still love now. Same year I discovered The Cure as well, but I decided to play The Damned today. I wasn't really that much into indie music in 1985, but another seed was sown.

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I'm going to finish with a couple of one-hit wonders.

0: That was the Flaming Mussolinis and My Cleopatra, also from 1985. Right, I'm going to end here. It's been such a beautiful evening. We've been 14 years old today.
1: I'm at the stage.
0: We're not done yet, though.
1: Where everything I thought meant something seems so unappealing.
0: Dunavine's got 2 hours to follow
1: I'm
0: me.
1: I'm ready for the real thing, but nobody's selling, no.
0: Then Brian Borden.

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That was Furniture with Brilliant Mind, and you want to keep your ears on now because it's Doona Vibe. Happy birthday. Pass into midnight.

Hello, it's Duna Vibe. Well, I have had quite the evening to the point that I thought I'd completely messed up. So thank you very, very much for all of your patience as well in the background. That is how TTNS roll, and happy birthday, TTNS. Amazing. Okay, so I've got a bit of a whirlwind for you. It's quite different, I think, to anything else you would have heard from me. But here we go. This is a bit of newfound glory. Now, I was going to say, don't judge. I was 14. I didn't know any better, and this was what I was listening to. She says, but yes. Anyway, sorry. Here we go.

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And nothing really changed a lot at all throughout the whole time. Here soon went on to Simple Plan. Yeah, you'll get the gist, you'll get the hang of what's happening in my 14th year of life in this first section for sure. Here you go, here's a bit of Simple Plan with I'd Do Anything.

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But yeah, never mind. It did get better, but I didn't believe anyone that ever told me that. Okay, so we're off to the rock show. Enjoy this one, Blast of the Past.

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So cool and, yeah. But that was not me. I was a geek, full-on geek. I had, like, so many inside secrets. And, yeah, I can't really remember what I did at lunchtime. So I think I just hung out and just did all of the good student-y things, volunteered for a lot of stuff that, yeah, has probably proved my geekiness. But I still wanted to be the girl all the bad guys hung out with. So here you go.

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I dressed as, I think I was goth for I don't know how long, but I did try all sorts of styles. And then I found some female, like, I don't know whether it's feminism. I definitely didn't appreciate feminism at that time, blimey. But the female voice doing it, like sounding as good as what I was finding, like guys in their bands. But it was a bit embarrassing to acknowledge that I really liked this. But it then caught on, so actually, I felt cool. But yeah, enjoy this one. It's yeah, and I actually, a story, very true story, I very much tried to skateboard. Honestly, I tried really hard. Yeah, we won't go there though. Here you go though.

Yeah, I mean, it was good. It was good times, like really feel it going up against it, feeling like the whole world's against you, like any other 14-year-old, but you totally think you're alone in this. And then like you just come across like I don't know what you'd call it. I suppose these days they'll call it trending. I don't know whether that's always been the case, but yeah, then there was this video, and this is most probably amongst the earliest film like song videos that I saw, that I was just like, blimey, this is a bit hot under the collar, isn't it? And it very much influenced my next steps, I guess. Yeah, here's a bit of Two Girls this time.

0: started to inspire me, and what came next, and all of the rest of it. It was a year of experimentation. What can I say? And then obviously other things that came about were even more women coming together and getting pretty kinky. So here you go, here's a bit of Lady Marmalade. And I had to choose this one as well because there was too many people that I wanted to play tonight and I just could not fit them all in. So this has all of them in that I would have wanted to play. So yeah, enjoy this one, guys. Oh no, it's, well, of course I would go and do something silly like press the wrong button, but we're gonna get there, don't worry. Here we go.
1: Where's all my soul, sisters? Let me hear you.

Oh, I absolutely used to love dancing to that. And yeah, I just like at that point, it was like, oh, that's how you can dress. So yeah, it was quite Halloweens were particularly fun. But yeah, I mean, it kind of lingered there a little bit, but I must admit, it did take a bit of a turn at some point, and I can't remember when exactly, but yeah, then came Wonderwall, which I don't know where. Well, most probably my mum actually. She was very big into Oasis. They were very cheeky chappies, and yeah, and I know this was like not when I was 14, but it just was playing everywhere, and I loved it, and I just, yeah, absolutely loved it. So it's a bit of Oasis.

Definitely cool. Well, yeah, I mean, things got a little bit heavier. I think it kind of meandered into some harder stuff, which we heard from Digit 3 earlier. But that was definitely not when I was 14. That all came a bit later for me, a couple of years younger, I think. I don't know. Anyway, but yeah, here is and one that really sort of strikes a chord with me because I taught every lyric to my dad, bless him, when he would drive me into school, and I was like, oh, you know, this is such a good song, Dad. It's like the lyrics are amazing, but Dad was like awful. Like he couldn't understand any words that were coming out of the like what we were playing. And yeah, so I taught him every word, and bless him, like, yeah, he remembered every word, and to a point where I was just so proud to call him my dad. So here it is, Boulevard of Broken Dreams.

No, well, I mean, it was delightful. And then it just kind of went even more a little bit. I wouldn't, yeah, I don't know. It's always a bit debatable whether things are mainstream or not. It didn't feel mainstream to me. I thought like I was going down my own path when I was listening to this next tune. It just felt very, I don't know, emotive, I guess. And I didn't, yeah, it was great. Definitely felt like the music was speaking to me, as one does, I think, at this age as well. Okay, well, here's a bit of Red Hot Chili Peppers.

That brings back so many memories. But of years later as well, not just when I was 14. But then the next one is definitely going to be a classic that everyone will know. I was definitely 14. I can remember it plain as day, being at an indie night and hearing this, and then just going in full mosh pit mode, and then feeling really cool because I was the only girl in the mosh pit. Anyway, here's a bit of Nirvana with Smells Like Teen Spirit.

Yes, amazing. Right, well, for those of you that are still here, thank you so, so much, because you're now going to be introduced to the second part of my playlist. Yes, there was a secret side of myself, I would say, and I don't really know where it came from, or who, well, I do know who inspired it. I think it was a lot of people in my life and just different tunes. But what I was saying earlier about music and how it connected with me, it did so in a very eclectic way, which is one of the things I think connects me so well to the Thursday Night Show, and makes me feel that I'm part of a family. So happy birthday, TTNS, and thank you for giving me a space, and being part of this family is truly special to me. So thank you. And yeah, so to this next part, it's full of random stuff, to be honest. But this first one that I want to play, this got me. I just heard it and I just, and it sounds really dramatic, but I just cried. I just really found everything about it just very, what do you call it, like disarming. Anyway, here you go. Here's The Scientist.

such a talented, really talented. I just, yeah, love everything. And I find Coldplay quite eclectic as well, but just from that song in particular, and the many, many songs as well from them. Yeah, I just find the lyrics are just very relevant, and there are times in my life where they'll just pop into my head, you know, like things like "Nobody said it was easy." I'm gonna go back to the start, like just grounding sort of lyrics, really lovely. Anyway, well, I had a mother in my life. I still do, thankfully. And she influenced me a lot, actually. And I swear down, I did not appreciate it at the time. But yeah, I really realised that actually she was a real influencer, and she also very eclectic. So here's one. And also this is by a artist that is also very eclectic in everything that she has done, and I just find her amazing. And I will never, well, I would tolerate it, but I would never agree with somebody who disses her. And this is Madonna with "Frozen," a very different sound from her. I remember when this came out, but I blinking loved it. Here it is.

amazing. Absolutely phenomenal artist. Really, really phenomenal. Yes, and so I can just remember really taking to that, you know, particularly because visually as well, it was just something amazing. And Madonna has taken us into the early hours of the morning, which is fantastic. We are the last one standing at any party, all of us, all the gang and the TTNS chat room. Come and join us, thethursdaynightshow.com, and we'd love to have you there. And if you find yourself at a loose end this weekend, please do go to the Dalton.